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1: And before that, we heard Suite Number 1 in C Major from Componimenti Musicali, performed by Naoko Akutagawa. And tune in to Just a Few Friends, heard each Sunday evening from 7 to 9, where Penelope invites you to spend your evening in a salon filled with the intimate strains of fine classical chamber music, from early to modern. And up next, we are going to hear Aria di Fiorenza from performed by Paul Odette, and this is from composer Giovanni Girolamo Capsberger.

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1: 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And up next, we're going to hear Robert Bartow's Lute Sonata in D minor. Performed by Robert Bartow. This is actually from Joachim Bernhard Hagen.

And that was Hagen's Lute Sonata in D minor, performed by Robert Bartow. And coming up at 9, you have a choice on WTJU and WTJU.net. It's In the Spirit, an hour of vintage and contemporary gospel music to feed your soul and lift you up. And on charlottesvilleclassical.org, it's a little something for everyone. Sherry Barbour presents a heady mix of classical, folk, jazz, and America, with lots for classical novices as well as longtime listeners to enjoy. So stick around for one of those. And next, we will hear, to close out, Boccherini's Sonata in G Major for cello and guitar. And this is performed by Walter Despagie and Istvan Rumer on guitar.

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1: Ralph Graves along with you, and up next is a concerto by Antonio Vivaldi. This is his bassoon concerto in the key of E minor. Performing is Milan Torkovic, bassoon soloist, and I Solisti Italiani.

0: Milan Cherkovic, bassoonist, and I Musici Italiani performed Antonio Vivaldi's Bassoon Concerto in the key of E minor.
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0: By 1771, Franz Joseph Haydn was firmly ensconced at the Esterházy estate, writing an incredible variety of compositions for Count Esterházy's enjoyment, including operas and symphonies, like this one. This is his Symphony No. 42 in the key of D major. Performing is the Austro-Hungarian Haydn Orchestra, directed by Adam Fischer.

Symphony No. 42 in the key of D major by Franz Joseph Haydn. Adam Fischer conducted the Austro-Hungarian. Ralph Graves along with you. And up next is a work by English Renaissance composer Robert Ramsey. This is Sleep, Fleshly Birth, written around the year 1620. This performance is with the Oxford Camerata, directed by Jeremy Summerlee. The music of Robert Ramsey on Charlottesville Classical.

Sleep, Fleshly Birth by Robert Ramsey. We heard The Oxford Camerata, directed by Jeremy Summerlee. Tadeusz Mazurski was a major figure in Polish classical music in the 20th century, both as a pedagogue and as a composer himself. This is one of his works. It was written in 1953. The thing about Mazurski was that he was vitally concerned about integrating Polish folk music into composition. He was actually one of the first to do so in a 12-tone composition. This is not a 12-tone composition, as you're about to hear. Performing is the New Art Chamber Soloists. This is the piano quintet in the form of variations by Polish composer Tadeusz Mazurski.

The Piano Quintet in the Form of Variations by Tadeusz Mazurski. That was a performance with the New Art Chamber Soloists.

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I'm Ralph Graves. Our featured work is the Symphony No. 1 in D minor, the Tragic Symphony by Emil Nikolaus von Reznicek. We begin with the prelude to Le Villi by Giacomo Puccini. The Slovak Radio Symphony Orchestra is conducted by Andrzej Lenard.

Andrzej Leonard conducted the Slovak Radio Symphony Orchestra in a performance of the Prelude to Lvivi by Giacomo Puccini. 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Our featured work is the Symphony No. 1 in D minor, the Tragic Symphony, by Emil Nikolaus von Reznicek. The Brandenburg State Orchestra of Frankfurt is directed by Frank Biermann.

Frank Mearman directed the Brandenburg State Orchestra of Frankfurt in a performance of the Symphony No. 1 in D minor, The Tragic Symphony, by Emil Nikolaus von Reznicek. This has been Classical Prelude with your host, Ralph Graves. Thanks so much for listening.

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Welcome to Classical Prelude. I'm Ralph Graves. Our featured work is the Symphony No. 9 of Arnold Rosner. We begin with a trio for oboe, chamber organ, and basso continuo by Johann Wilhelm Hertel. This is a performance with the Concert Royal Köln.

The trio for oboe, chamber organ, and basso continuo by Johann Wilhelm Hertel. That was a performance with the Concert Royal Köln. This is Classical Prelude on Charlottesville Classical. Our featured work is the Symphony No. 9, Opus 128 of Malcolm Arnold. This is the Bournemouth Symphony Orchestra, conducted by Vernon Handley.

0: You're listening to WTJU Charlottesville. It's time for local news. 5 years after Virginia began allowing recreational marijuana use, state lawmakers passed a bill to let people legally buy it. Our VPM News correspondent Hannah Davis Reed is here to discuss.
1: In July 2021, Virginians were able to personally grow and possess small amounts of marijuana. But they couldn't buy weed. In the years since, Democrat-led bills to set up a retail market were repeatedly vetoed by Republican Governor Glenn Youngkin.
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0: You're listening to WTJU Charlottesville. It's time for local news. Last week, Richmond Mayor Danny Avula announced a set of actions to ease community fears over immigration enforcement. VPM News reporter Karis Manzanares explains.
4: The plan includes four major changes going forward. New police uniforms that clearly identify and distinguish local officers from federal immigration agents. Richmond police will also be cutting off all federal agency access to the city's license plate reader data. In addition, Virginia jurisdictions with 287G agreements with U.S. Immigration and Customs Enforcement won't be allowed to access that data either. In addition to that, federal immigration agencies will be prohibited from using city property to stage operations. Finally, as a proactive approach, city leaders plan to hold regular meetings with ICE's Richmond field office to raise concerns and communicate city policies and expectations. Officials say the goal is to make sure residents feel safe accessing city services and reporting crimes. Karis Manzanares, VPM News.
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3: 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Good morning. My name is Matt Fritz. I'm happy to be here with you from the WTJU studios here on Ivy Road. Hope you're having a great morning so far. We're going to get to Mozart's Paris Symphony in just a moment, but let's take a quick look at the weather. Today, we'll have more showers, likely, but then we're also going to have probably some thunderstorms rolling in this afternoon. And some of those, I noticed there is a weather alert up right now in effect for our area for some potentially strong thunderstorms and maybe even some flooding. But otherwise, it'll be cloudy today with a high near 77. The good news is that this weekend looks fabulous weather-wise. So you can, after some more rainy days, we can look forward to sunny skies and highs in the 70s this weekend. Currently 67 degrees with some light rain, fog, and mist. 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Live music can foster social connections, reduce stress, and even relieve pain. Indoor and outdoor concerts are coming to the center this summer. More information and a full calendar are available at thecenterseville.org. Let's get to the music now. With Mozart's Paris Symphony, this performance will be by the Academy of St. Martin in the Fields, conducted by Sir Neville Mariner.

And that was Mozart's Symphony No. 31 in D major, Kochel 297, sometimes called the Paris Symphony. That performance featured the Academy of St. Martin in the Fields Orchestra with Sir Neville Mariner conducting. The time is 7:20, actually 7:21, and you're listening to Classical Sunrise on Charlottesville Classical WTJU. Thanks so much for being here with me. 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And let's advance in history several hundred years, and we're going to listen next to a lovely piece by Ludovico Einaudi entitled Life, and our pianist will be Jeroen van Veen.

0: And that lovely interlude was Life by Ludovico Einaudi. Our pianist was Jeroen van Veen. The time is 7:26. 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The Virginia Theater Festival's 52nd season kicks off on Saturday, June 20th, and runs through July 26th. The season opens with Ken Ludwig's Moriarty, followed by the Tony Award-winning musical Disney's Newsies, and concludes with the one-woman play Frida, a Self-Portrait. Tickets and information for the Virginia Theater Festival are at virginiatheaterfestival.org.
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0: And just one more announcement before we return to the music and to a fantasy concerto coming up very soon. A reminder to start the day right with WTJU. 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And in the 8 o'clock hour, Sherry Barber presents All Those Notes, where you'll hear how composers turn historical events, people, places, and adventure into great classical music. That's all right here on Charlottesville Classical, the radio voice of the University of Virginia, and your arts companion for our community. Okay, let's return to the music. We have a birthday to celebrate, and that is of Sir Eugene Goossens. I just need to check my list here to give you the proper year of his birthday. Yes, he was born today in 1893, an English conductor and composer. And one of his more well-known works is this Fantasy Concerto, spelled P-H-A-N-T-S-Y. And this is a lovely work that will feature Howard Shelley at the piano, along with the Melbourne Symphony Orchestra, with Richard Hilcox conducting.

I'm very sorry to break into the music. I just realized that I queued up the Fantasy Concerto Opus 63 when I intended to play Fantasy Concerto Opus 60, and thus my announcement of the performers was incorrect. So we're going to start again with the Opus 60 Fantasy Concerto, and as I mentioned before, Howard Shelley is our pianist, along with the Melbourne Symphony Orchestra, conducted by Richard Hilcox. Again, apologies for breaking in.

And the music of Sir Edward Goossens, that was his Fantasy Concerto, Opus 60. Our pianist was Howard Shelley, joined by the Melbourne Symphony Orchestra, conducted by Sir Richard Hickox. The time is 7:57. You're listening to Classical Sunrise on WTJU. So we have another birthday to celebrate this morning, and that's of William Bolcom, who is a living composer and musician who turns 88 today. So happy birthday to the composer of this next work, which is the 12 new etudes for piano, which were awarded the Pulitzer Prize for Music in 1988. So we'll listen to Book One. And there's three works in that book one. Number one is called Fast and Furious, and indeed it is. Track two is the Recitative, and three is entitled Mirrors. So William Bolcom and our pianist will be Marc-André Hamelin. So brace yourself for this first one.

apologies, having a little bit of a difficult time bringing up this first one. Just one moment.

Well, let us go to a plan B here. Apologies for that. We'll get the 12 new etudes queued up for you in our next hour. But for now, let us return. I'm just going back to my playlist. Yes, let us go back to Ludovico Einaudi, and we'll listen to a short work by him from the same album that we listened to before, and it's called Onde, and Jeroen van Veen will be our pianist.

Onde by Ludovico Einaudi, performed by Jeroen van Veen on piano. This is WTJU Charlottesville on 91.1 FM, online at WTJU.net and CharlottesvilleClassical.org. Good morning once again. The time is 8:03. You're listening to Classical Sunrise, and I'm your host, Matthew Fritz, for this morning's edition. WTJU's Climate Connection airs each Tuesday at noon and again at 7 p.m. Support comes from Marion Enterprises of Central Virginia, serving clients' commercial and construction needs, including renovation and rehab, adaptive reuse, and green building. 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And just a quick look at the weather for today. We do have the possibility of some thunderstorms this afternoon. Our showers will be continuing, a little bit of patchy fog. The high will be near 77 today under cloudy skies. And then our showers will persist through Thursday, but then we can look forward to a beautiful weekend with sunny skies and highs in the 70s. Currently 67 degrees under overcast skies. Okay, so next up we're going to have a piano sonata, Prokofiev's last piano sonata, number 9 in C major, opus 103. Prokofiev actually dedicated this work to the performer for this next work that we're going to hear. And if you're familiar with Prokofiev's sonatas, this ninth one, his final one, strips back the kind of brutal force of Prokofiev's so-called war sonatas and in favor of an intimate and classical style simplicity and warmth. So our performer will, as I mentioned, be Sviatoslav Richter on piano.

Yes, and that was a live performance of Prokofiev's Piano Sonata No. 9 in C major, Opus 103. And our pianist was Sviatoslav Richter, to whom Prokofiev dedicated that sonata. The time is 8:31. 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Tune in Sunday from noon to 1 p.m. right here on Charlottesville Classical, the radio voice of the University of Virginia, and your arts companion for our community. So we'll continue the music now by going to moment. Ah, yes, we're going to turn to Mendelssohn and his Rondo Brillant in E flat major, Opus 29, MWV catalog 010. And this performance will feature Maura Limpany and the London Symphony Orchestra, conducted by Royalton Kish.

0: the music of Felix Mendelssohn. That was his Rondo Brillant in E-flat major, opus 29. That performance featured Mura Limpany, along with the London Symphony Orchestra, Royalton Kish conducting. The time is 8:41. 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

Today, we feature American Gifts for Marimba Duo, a Bridge Records release, with Jack Van Geem and Nancy Zeitzman

Okay, full disclosure. I majored in keyboard percussion as an undergrad, specializing in marimba. So, of course, I was looking forward to auditioning American Gifts. And it didn't disappoint. Jack Van Geem and Nancy Zeitzman are superb players.

and I was impressed by the selection of music. These were arrangements of solo pieces, basically, but I really appreciated the choices. Irving Fine and Roger Sessions are a little undervalued in the field of American music, I think.

I especially liked Joseph Breschet's Simple Gifts. It's a piano piece based on, well, you know. If, like me, you're tired of this overused tune, give this a listen. It's refreshing. Michael Tilson Thomas's Island Music was composed for Van Geem and Zeitzman.

He evokes island culture without resorting to musical cliches, so no Baja Marimba Band here. As I say, I was not disappointed with American Gifts.

And coming up at 9 o'clock, you have a choice on WTJU and WTJU.net. It's Jazz at 100 Now. With over 100 years of recorded jazz as a foundation, today's scene is vibrant and exciting. Jazz at 100 Now presents the best of current music in the context of a deep and rich history. And on charlottesvilleclassical.org, it'll be offstage on air, highlighting Central Virginia's vibrant classical music community. You'll hear conversations with local classical musicians, learn about upcoming concerts, and enjoy artist-curated playlists. Okay, so let us return to the 12 new etudes of William Bolcom, which I'm programming in honor of the composer's 88th birthday today. So happy birthday, William Bolcom. And these 12 new etudes were awarded the Pulitzer Prize for Music in 1988. And we'll have Marc-André Hamelin as our pianist.

And the music of William Bolcom on his 88th birthday. That was book one of his 12 new etudes. Our pianist was Marc-André Hamelin. The time is 8:52. 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Live more, live inspired at Our Lady of Peace. So I'm going to leave you this morning with Raga. Tenderness is the name of it, arranged for violin and chamber ensemble. So we'll have Yehudi Menuhin on violin, Ravi Shankar on sitar, Ala Raka on tabla, and Nodu Muli, and Amiya Dasgupta on tambura.

0: Coming up this Friday night at Offbeat Roadhouse, the modern Americana sounds of Winegrass. The concert will take place at WTJU's Performance Space at 2244 Ivy Road in Charlottesville, right next door to Vivace. For additional details, including directions to WTJU, visit WTJU.net.
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0: It's 12 o'clock, and you're tuned to WTJU Charlottesville, 91.1 FM, and streaming worldwide at WTJU.net and CharlottesvilleClassical.org. My name is Brendan O'Donnell, your host this week for Offstage On Air, and we are delighted to welcome back to the program Jeanette Fang, who is the pianist of the renowned Garth Newell Piano Quartet, which is based in the beautiful mountain settings of the Garth Newell Music Center. If you haven't seen Jeanette play live, then you certainly are missing out. She is a dynamic pianist who has really caught the attention of people worldwide for her expressive performances and her real beautiful interpretation and presentation of music. What I always like to think of when I'm preparing to talk with Jeanette is in 2013, she was part of the Seattle International Piano Competition. And just to get an idea of how many people connect with her playing and with her music, she was not only awarded the gold medal at that competition, but also the President's Award and the Audience Favorite Prize. So just to give you an idea of how she connects with everybody in the audience and really gives everybody a brilliant experience of music, I think that articulates it quite well. Just 2 years after that is when she joined the Garth Newell Piano Quartet. Since then, she's been leading a lot of their programming, inviting brilliant guests from around the world to the Appalachian area, to the Shenandoah Valley, to perform a wonderful series of concerts, particularly in the summer. And I don't think there's any better time of year, especially in central Virginia, to enjoy music in a beautiful setting than during the summer program at Garth Newell Music Center. Jeanette Fang, welcome back to the program. How are you today?
1: I'm great. Thank you so much.
0: So it's been about a year since we last talked. I imagine you haven't been just sitting by the computer waiting to have another conversation with me. So what have you been up to? How has the last year been?
1: The last year has been quite exciting. We've had, I think, a strew of really exciting artists come to Garth Newell. And I think we're upping our game in that aspect. We're really excited about this upcoming season. But also there's exciting construction projects going on at Garth Newell, which will not affect our summer at all. So I just wanted to put that up front because we've been talking about renovating our hall and increasing our capacity and updating our equipment. And that will happen in the fall. So, the campus is ready for the summer. And I think it promises to be a really beautiful one, judging by today.
0: After such a terrible winter and a very difficult, like, long-awaited spring, we seem to finally have broken through to summer. I always think of you and of the Music Center as part of the summer experience in Central Virginia. But you do have programming all year round, right? Or you do have concerts and series. So this isn't the only time of year that we can listen to beautiful music. What were some of the highlights? So some of the concert highlights over the past 9 months, for example.
1: Well, I mean, we're kind of still in a high because we just finished our Archduke weekend. And I will say that they were full house events, which is always exciting and feels good to do, right? But we were so oversold on Saturday that we made a new dining room in the back green room, some sort of exclusive VIP seating. It was a bit of a stretch, but we did it. My favorite from the past so far, I love our pub concerts, and I think you probably would identify with the Music of Living Composers. That's our new music series. Mm-hmm. So we get to do works in which we can have immediate feedback from the composer, and we can do things like stand up and play inside the piano, which is, you know, my favorite thing to do. Mm-hmm. And it's just fun. It's more casual. And we call it pub series because we basically put the piano in the middle of the hall instead of on stage, and then we seat everyone around it so that everyone can just have an immersive and less formal experience, and they can drink while we play. That's also, you know,
0: Fitting, yeah. So that is a fitting name and a fitting title for it. And I love the idea that making things a little more accessible and changing it up a little bit so that people, don't think about classical music concerts. I mean, we say classical music. I think we might need to come up with a new name, really, because there's such a range of music here. But making it really part of their lives, part of their just joyful experiences of a daily routine, which I think is phenomenal. So you just finished your Archduke weekend. This is a Memorial Day tradition, right? Or and so Memorial Day came pretty early this year. So I guess that was kind of an earlier than expected concert. And you said it was completely sold out and overbooked in a way. So you really had a phenomenal showing. Tell us a little bit about that tradition and about what are some of these traditions at Garth Newell that sort of give it its own character or identity?
1: The Archduke tradition is our oldest. It's been in place since the foundation of Garth Newell, and so in that way, it feels like I think sort of a touchstone weekend. And it culminates every year. It's a 3-day weekend, and so we do concerts Friday, Saturday, Sunday, and it always culminates with a performance of Beethoven's Archduke Trio, which people ask me about that. Is it Why do you perform it every year? And I think that for people who know the piece, it bears repeating. And I like to just say, oh, well, one year I'll get it right. So that's sort of why I keep on doing it. But also, it's one of the pieces. If I were to repeat a piece every year, that would be it. It's full of everything, and it's blisteringly hard. It's just something that it's that slow movement, I think. I've had a few people say that at their funeral they want that played. It's one of those pieces. It's just, yeah. But the previous days we like to put in exciting piano quartet and piano trio repertoire. So it's, I think, a weekend that blends the tradition of masterworks with something fresh. Like this year we did Stephen Hartke's The King of the Sun, which is a really fun piece. If for those not familiar, it does require some playing inside the piano, but also it's based on the painting of Joan Moreau. So it's got all these extra musical associations and inspirations. So it's an idea of how much we like to cover in a week. And we like to think about it as the start of our summer, which, as you mentioned before, is our busiest season, but it is not our only season. But it definitely is, I think, an ideal time for people to come to Garth Newell.
0: So before we get into some of the specifics of the summer concert series or the events that are coming up over the next about 3 or 4 months, and we won't be able to talk about all of them during this program because there are a lot. It's a pretty amazing packed program. So I want to let people know from the outset that they can go to garthnewell.org to find out more and to read about some of these outstanding quartets, performers, some unexpected concerts that are part of the lineup over the next few months, and also see some of the specifics about seeing a concert at Garth Newell, what it's like, where it is, get a sense of the setting. What do you enjoy about playing, especially in the summer, about these concerts at Garth Newell? In that environment.
1: I think for sure the thing I enjoy most about this summer is just the constant stream of guest artists that we have and visitors. And so it's always something new and exciting and different. So we'll do concerts Saturday, Sunday of the summer. And then on Monday, we'll have a day to recoup. And then the guest artist comes on Tuesday. So basically, Monday is my day to practice. And then to start rehearsing, and it's a completely new repertoire, and it's a completely new set of characters, and that's fun for me because I don't know, maybe it's ADHD or getting bored easily, but constantly something different and yeah, fresh.
0: Yeah, and I love that because you say, and then Monday is our day to practice,
1: Basically, yeah.
0: not like a rest day or anything like that, but no, and that's wonderful because that really just That says it all about the passion and the commitment to this kind of work. And I have to say, it's just such a pleasure to have Garth Newell Music Center in our area. I mean, it is such an important part of the landscape of music experience here. And, you know, Charlottesville, Central Virginia is known around the world for its world-class, you know, concerts. And you're a big part of that. And so thank you for making all of this possible. Let's talk a little bit about some of these upcoming concerts. Of course, there's the Archduke weekend. And I think I'll start with something that I find kind of fun, because you mentioned all these, you know, new people coming in, these artists who are coming, but not everybody is brand new to Garth Newell. Not everybody is showing up for the very first time. In fact, on June 20th, once we get into, you know, the, well, I'll call it the very end of spring, because technically that's the last day of spring going into the summer solstice. But you have an alumni concert coming in, and this is alumni from your fellowship program that the center runs, people who have gone out to really start off on exceptional careers, performing careers, who come back to sort of showcase how far they've come, in a sense. And this year's program, you said, is called Nights, I believe. Tell us a little bit about this, and who are these alumni who are coming back to, coming home, so to speak, to show what they've done.
1: Absolutely. Thank you. Well, I mean, first off, I'll just say thank you for pointing out the very first concert in June, because if anyone else has noticed, we've extended our summer season to be two weeks earlier. So that's one of the additions we had, was this alumni concert. And what we wanted to do with these concerts, this series, is to allow our fellows to come back to Garth Newell and show the community, who have gotten to know them as young professionals, what their lives and their artistry is like now. And so we have alumni from all years past. They send us these proposals for concerts with very compelling ideas. Mm-hmm. And we go through them all, and we watch their playing samples, and we read what their proposals are, and we think about what fits into our season and what would be compelling to our audience. And this Nights was submitted by Jordan Bartel, who was an alumni back in 2022. Mm-hmm. And he has formed a serious trio, and we were, one, blown away by their playing. They were just, they sounded so good. Mm-hmm. And we thought, oh, of course, we have to bring them back. And they also had a really compelling idea, which is a idea of nights as a place where there's creativity and what happens during the nighttime and how that is represented both in various art forms. And that's something at Garth Newell we really appreciate, is extra musical inspirations for programs. It just allows more avenues of interaction and understanding and just relating from the audience. And it also just makes, I think, the thematic association stronger. And so they have a program that consists of Schubert, Verklochtenat by Schoenberg. Mm-hmm. It's got also some Florence Price and a really interesting suite by a Thai composer that deals with just an exploration of what the night brings to the soul. So mm-hmm. I think that's something that definitely carries across than just you know, a cool program.
0: Yeah, no, and I think, I mean, I love the fact that this is happening on the shortest night of the year, because then we're inspired for the rest of the year to do something with that night, you know, with that time at night, and to think about that association that you're talking about, I think is beautiful. So you are all three members of the trio alumni, or is just Jordan? I'm not.
1: It's just Jordan.
0: And he's
1: trio. Yeah, so they can either come and do a solo, or they can do an ensemble. And since he and his trio have done quite a lot professionally already, it is something that we'd like to highlight, because
0: Well, I think it's also wonderful to highlight how the alumni of this program are going out there and creating these professional groups, you know, really sort of leading sort of the development of musical performance out there in the world. And it's so great that they can come back and show that and show both the power of what Garth Newell is doing, but then also just share some beautiful music with everybody, which is always the goal.
1: Yeah. You are so insightful and quick with
0: No, I love this. I mean, I talk about really boring things most of my week. It's really nice to talk about beautiful things when we have the chance. But we've got the alumni coming back, which will be a phenomenal concert on June 20th. Very exciting to see that. Then just the very next week kicks off this brand new piano series that you're putting together. I can't imagine, it must be a bit intimidating for Jeanette Fang to be putting on, to invite people in to be a part of a piano series. Tell us a little bit about the inspiration for this, but most important, tell us about this great performer who will be here for that first edition.
1: Yes, so I have always wanted to have a piano recital series. And I mean, I will do a recital every once in a while, but that's kind of boring when it's just me. So I felt like it would be great to have just fantastic pianists that I've gotten to know over the years, but also pianists that I haven't gotten to hear at Garth Newell. And we thought that the ideal person to start off the series was Michelle Kahn, because she has such a presence, but she has also done so much. And she's such an important person for us. Her program is the Chicago Renaissance. So it's Florence Price, Margaret Bonds, just really interesting women who are doing very important things in that particular period, in that particular locality. It's just the Chicago Renaissance, I think is fascinating to explore.
0: When was this period? What is the Chicago Renaissance? I'm sorry. I'm a little bit slow on my. Is this a musical renaissance, or is
1: it the woman of Chicago's Black Renaissance? I should be more specific in the title, because when I think of women who are doing a lot of things in Chicago at the time, I think of Florence Price for sure, and I also think of Margaret Bonds. But there's also Irene Britton Smith. There's also Betty Jackson King. There's Nora Holt, and so she's created this program that focuses on each of these women and their works, which I think don't often get played. So that's something that I think she specializes in, is really carrying forth these programs that are not often played, and discovering that whole creative part of history.
0: Okay, so now I have my classical marathon show already planned. This is perfect. I think it's such a great idea. But it reminds me, Dorothy Donegan was born in Chicago. She's a jazz pianist. I always thought of her as the greatest jazz pianist of the 20th century, without a doubt. It's just absolutely amazing. So now I'm obsessed with Black women pianists in Chicago. This will be a great thing to explore. And this concert is on the 27th, which is, I mean, I can't keep my head wrapped around the calendar quite as well as I used to, but that's around the Independence Day time period. And of course, this year, 250, America 250 is sort of a big theme that we're seeing everywhere. And of course, Garth Newell is acknowledging that, is connecting to that, partly with her concert, the start of this piano series. But then you also, on July 5th, have another concert, so right after Independence Day. Tell us a little bit about this and what we can expect as part of the celebrations.
1: Absolutely. Great segue. Yes. July 5th, we'll be doing our America 250 kind of went through our whole summer, and we've been mostly trying to program American composers, our works that are lesser known by American composers, but also ones that are by well-known American composers. So on July 5th, we'll be doing a piano quartet by Arthur Foote, who is a really beautiful American composer in the earlier part of the century, and I think it was the Boston area as well as, and his piano quartet, I think a lot of people don't know, but it's actually like a very romantic, very lush, beautiful, full of lyricism, and there's a feeling of spirituality in there, which I think is very American feeling, that sort of open sound and a lot of plagal cadences and just sort of the chorale and also the hymn-like writing. So there's all these elements in there, but it's also just really like lushly romantic, I think very enjoyable, passionate piece. So that, if people don't know, you should definitely come to hear that, because Arthur Foote, I think, is not as often played anymore. And then we're also doing, of course, we're doing Mozart's great G minor piano quartet. And we're also doing, I think I mentioned this earlier, we're doing the hard key. So for people who got interested by a piece that's called The King of the Sun, with names like Personages in the Night Guided by Phosphorescent Tracks of Snails, that's it's whimsical and it's quirky, and I think it's a nice foil to like the spirituality of Arthur Foote. So
0: I really appreciate that, because you know, when we think of, okay, what is American music, or what do we think of and connect to it, often these marches, especially this time of year, you know, we hear these marches and this sort of rhythm, not even a rhythm so much, but really just a systemic sort of sound. But to think about the spirituality of it, and that really is sort of an American thing. You know, I think that comes out, or at least the sounds are really there. I think of Bartok and when he was in the United States and what that did, you know, we think of it, we connect it sometimes to these natural sounds or environmental sounds, but I think there might be something more spiritual behind it than just trying to capture the physical environment. So that's something to really think about. And I think this program on the 5th sounds really quite special. Arthur Foote, I don't know his music very well, so I do hope people learn about this a little bit and certainly take advantage of the opportunity to hear it performed at the center on the 5th.

0: Those are phenomenal programs. I mean, the concerts themselves are quite, I love the thematic behind each one. You know, there's like these real deep sort of connections to the music, but then also the relationship between the works that I think is really, really wonderful for people to hear. But you've also got not just, you know, great sort of concepts, but some of these quartets, some of these visiting artists who will be in town, right? I mean, they sort of hold the whole thing in and of themselves. There are a couple of quartets in particular who I think are quite exciting. And when we were talking right before the interview, you mentioned them. So the Pacifica Quartet and the Ataka, yeah? And who are these? When are they coming? And what inspired you to make sure that they would be here as part of this season?
1: Well, I mean, one can never have enough great string quartets, but particularly the ones we invited this year, they have such personalities and they're different. So Ataka Quartet is just such a fresh and inventive group. They're just so creative. They've recently won another Grammy. They've got such interesting programming, and they do new music like no one else. And I feel that's very interesting and energizing element. I love. I used to be really good friends with their when they were back at Juilliard when they first formed, and it's just so great to watch their trajectory. And they have such a dynamism when they play. It's just really visceral, actually, if you come to. And Pacifica is very different. They're just really, really expert and masterful in how they craft their performances. And so that's something that is such a always very satisfying to be a part of, to hear and to see such mastery in the music repertoire. And they'll be doing really great works like Mendelssohn String Quartet, Korngold. They'll also do Ligeti, the first string quartet, which is if people haven't heard it, that's just a tour de force. I was looking for the right word. And of course they'll be doing late Beethoven Opus 130. So that's always just for a classic wonderful string quartet. But Ataka Quartet is coming during our string weekend, which we have piano weekend and then we have string weekend. And so both of these weekends focus on the America 250 theme. So string weekend with Ataka Quartet, there'll be Shaker Loops, which I think we have not really performed at Garth Neil in my memory. And so that's, I think it's interesting. It's by John Adams and it's one of his great works. They'll be doing a Caroline Shaw, which Ataka Quartet is, that's their specialty. I mean, they're very close to her. They work together. They'll be doing some interesting pieces by Paul Wianko, which is a beautiful composer. And of course, there'll be Brahms String Quintet. And for those who love this piece, Tchaikovsky's Souvenir de Florence, which is great way to end any program, right?
0: No, it's great to have these two quartets sort of there as part of the season because they do sort of show the variety, the diversity of approaches to chamber music in a way that, you know, it's hard to place into a single program. So seeing both of these groups, I think will really sort of celebrate that very nicely. So you've got the string weekend, and the piano weekend. What's happening on piano weekend?
1: Of course, yeah. Our piano weekend was, I kind of put all the American composers that I enjoy, which is, we've got Hallelujah Junction by John Adams, which is one of my favorite works for two piano. It's just one of the best written uses of two instruments that are similar and how they work off of each other. I've got Amy Beach in there because you can't have American composers without the great Amy Beach, and her suite is so romantic. It's so passionate. I mean, I just love it. It's a suite on owned Irish Melodies, actually, and it's one of her great two piano works. Also, you can't have American composers without Gershwin, and there's plenty of Gershwin. Actually, my former professor, Logan Skelton, he arranged Gershwin's music newly, so he has an arrangement for two pianos of American in Paris, which
0: Oh, wow.
1: I really loved. So I think that that you can expect on Piano Weekend, as you've got Bernstein, the West Side Story suite, and also I threw in some David Lang in there. I don't know if you're familiar with David Lang, but he's got some great works. He's a minimalist composer that's very smart and very groovy. So yes,
0: I
1: groovy.
0: like that. That's the perfect combination. That's like my goal in life is to be smart and
1: Isn't
0: groovy.
1: it all of us? That would be the best. Yeah.
0: So, who joins you then? I mean, I assume you're the star of the show for Piano Weekend. Who else will be in town?
1: I'm the star. I think we're all equal players, but
0: Okay.
1: it I get to bring three other pianists to join with me. So this year I have Genevieve Lee, who has she's definitely a beloved guest artist at Garth Neil, and she comes every summer. And I have Zsolt Bognár, who is the he's a really fine pianist who's also the host of the show Living the Creative Life, which as a fellow host, you can appreciate that personality that knows a lot. He just is just an encyclopedia of information. And also Tian Tian, who is a really wonderful pianist from Michigan, who I knew back at school. We kind of had the same teachers and the same sort of upbringing. And I've had her back to Garth Neil quite a few times. And I love having her because she's just a fireball of energy. I obviously invite pianists that I like. And so I think that we'll have a really good time. And I think as a result, the audience has a good time. I hope, at least.
0: I can't imagine they wouldn't. And speaking of like the time, yeah, the good time that people have, music isn't the only part of sort of an evening sometimes at Garth Newell. Tell us a little bit about what it looks like, what it feels like to attend a concert. How do people arrive? What are they going to encounter? And what makes it, a little bit special compared to what they might have in their heads about going to a concert hall in the middle of the city and, finding a parking space and, the usual. What is it like at Garth Newell?
1: It's definitely not a you go to the concert and then you go back home, first of all, because of our location, which is pretty rural. And parking is not an issue. That's at least a worry that's not. But the thing with Garth Neil is it's an all-inclusive sort of package. So you come, you can stay on our premises, and you get fed here as well. So you come for a concert, but immediately after the concert, you'll have the concert hall is converted into a dining hall. And so it's a space that is flexible. So then we pull out these tables that are already nicely laid out for a gourmet dinner, basically. And so you don't have to go to another location. You just kind of stay in the same area. You step out into our portico, have some champagne and hors d'oeuvres, and then you come back into the hall and it's a dining hall. And so we'll have a four-course dinner that's served. And the people that you've just watched perform, which includes the piano quartet and any of our guest artists or any of our fellows who came in the summer, they come join you, and you get to grill us on what we've just played, or ask us questions, or just have a conversation. I love this part of the evening because I get to find out about everybody who's come, and people are interesting, and people who come to Garth Neil have such interesting lives, and you get to really know them. I would say that people who come to Garth Neil are now like lifelong friends. It's just it really feels like we've just kind of expanded our family. We keep in touch. We definitely find out about what worries or concerns people have, and we try to think about them all the time, because it feels very intimate.
0: Mm-hmm.
1: And then you could just roll on down to your lodging, which is most people stay in our manor house, which is, I think it's got 21 rooms. It's a bed and breakfast. And so you don't have to worry about being a designated driver. You can just roll on down about like 100 feet to your place to stay.
0: Mm-hmm.
1: And somebody will be there to serve you a hot breakfast in the morning. And it's got a lot of personality, I think, that mansion.
0: That's just amazing. Because I think, you know, we have an idea of what music can do, you know, in terms of bringing people together and opening people up to joining a community, in a sense, and being a part of an experience together. And sometimes when we leave a

0: up and join and become a part of it right away. And so I think it's such a great, great opportunity. Speaking of new people and new things, you mentioned earlier, and I think before we started talking, really, there was, you know, we wanted to see what are some of the highlights, which we really make sure people don't miss out hearing about, because especially those who are already sort of part of that Garth Newell community, this could be something new, a little bit of a new experience. And that's the invitation to Kelly O'Connor, or that you have a vocalist coming in for this year's season. What is that? What is what's that concert about? And you know, what are you hoping to sort of bring into the community with her presence?
1: Well, absolutely. She's, we don't often feature vocalists. And if we were going to feature a vocalist, I think Kelly O'Connor for this summer specifically, but also just in general, she's one of the leading sopranos of her generation. She's absolutely ravishing. And we thought it was also really interesting. She's like a muse for John Adams, and John Adams being such a great important American composer. She does new music really well, but she's also just such a distinctive voice. And she'll be bringing Robert Spano, who is a well-known name in the symphonic world. And he and her are doing a recital on Saturday, and because he's her collaborator and her pianist, and they'll be actually performing a set of songs that he wrote for her. And it's, they're sonnets to Orpheus, and they're really, really gorgeous. I know I feel like every time I talk to you, I overuse the words beautiful and gorgeous. So I'm going to try to think of some synonyms, because it's hard to think of other words, but I think that it's something that the chance to hear the composer and the vocalist that this piece is written for is just, you know, one of those memorable events. She'll also be doing Schumann's Fräulein in Lieben. So that's one of those works that is sort of transcendental. And then we'll be playing with her on Sunday for the season finale. And so these are works that are for soprano and piano quartet, our piano quintet, because we'll be also inviting Maureen Nelson to play. So it's like a mini orchestra with vocalist. Mm-hmm. And I think that's something that feels really different for us to end with, because we're mostly strings and piano. To have sort of this memorable voice kind of bring the house down, I think is, I'm really excited about, because I don't know if, it's not often that people get to hear voice at Garth Newell, because it's a pretty intimate space. It's not huge, but I remember the last time we had a soprano here in 2023, and the way the voice goes through the rafters, it really fills the space. I feel corny saying this, but I feel like it fills the soul. Like you just have this sort of expansion inside with that, because it's just so... Yeah, it's a really transcendental experience. I feel like it's not to be missed. But you know, there's a lot of people who haven't been at Garth Newell that are coming this summer. So I'm really excited about having a Violin Melanchon come. Yeah. She's a violinist that I've known for a while, and we'll be doing Chaussons, Concerto for Violin, Piano, and String Quartet. And if you asked me what piece I'm most excited to play, that would be it. It's just one of those. Oh yeah, it's such a bucket list piece. It's got everything, and it's so over the top. It's extra. Mm-hmm. Yeah, and, you know, as a French violinist playing that, I cannot wait to work on that with her.
0: So, oh, that's going to be amazing. When is she coming?
1: She's coming the week after the Four Seasons. So that's July 18th and 19th. Okay. And the song will be on the 19th, but

0: It's we'll also be joined that weekend by another newcomer to Garthneal, Dana Kelly, who's a violist that is really, I love her playing. And we're playing with our fellows, and so we have greater forces on stage, and so we can do these big works like the Chansons Sextet, and the Brahms Sextets, and those works that we only can do when we bring in other people. So,
1: oh, that's going to be fascinating. And you mentioned the fellows here, so you know, and that we started off, and you know, June 20th is the alumni concert. But you also have a fellow, I can't believe how much you have going on during this time.
0: I can't remember it all either.
1: Kind of wild. And but you've got the fellows program, the Emerging Artist Fellows Program. What is that? How do people become a part of it? What do they do? Are they there the entire summer, or do they play, or does it work?
0: Oh, great. It's a month-long program. So they come for 4 weeks and they do intensive chamber music. These are young professionals in music. So they're from ages 20 to 28, basically.
1: Oh, wow.
0: They apply and we select them. We only select 11. So it's highly, highly vetted. They have to... because not only do they have to stay here for 4 weeks, but, you know, they don't leave. And so they have to get along, but they also have to be of a certain level so that nobody, it's a level good enough to be on our summer season. And we have only one pianist, and I feel like every year they get better. I'm like, oh no, this year's the best pianist that I've. Oh, wait, no, better. You know, it's great. It's such a great problem to have.
1: Mm-hmm.
0: But yeah, they'll be performing on the August 1st and 2nd. That will be their culminating performance. But they'll also do a lot of concerts throughout the community. And they are just, I think, a breath of fresh air for Garthneal, mm-hmm. because... they're young and they're vivacious. They bring a lot of creativity, I think, to our campus. And it's our flagship program. That's the whole reason Garthneal started, was because Luca and Arlene were looking for a place to have an intensive summer chamber music. And so the whole appeal of this campus was what made the program come into fruition, because as you have noted before, there's something about beautiful surroundings that lend itself to greater music making. And I think that when you are in the throes of your serious music study, whether you are from, you know, Juilliard or some other place that's based in the city, it is really important to be in a place where you're taken away from those stresses. You're taken away from all the worries of life, and you actually have just a purity in nature to reconnect you with what is important, and why the music is there for us. Why do we do what we do? And I think that this is a place that is life-changing for a lot of young professionals for that reason.
1: I think it's so, well, two things that I take away from what you just said. First of all, I always love the energy that sort of emerging artists or young professionals bring to the stage and to performance, partly because you have to be really motivated to keep going. I mean, it's not easy.
0: Yeah, absolutely.
1: And you think these people who just hold all of that energy and all of that commitment and all of that passion, and they're pushing through those difficult first years of, you know, perfecting their craft, finding their vision, their point of view as an artist, and then also, you know, learning the business in a sense, learning how to make this work. They're doing all of that. And then, like you say, sitting in... Or placing yourself in a setting where all the external pressures, everything else, all those other stressors that make it, you know, compound that, that difficulty are washed away, and then you can just focus on what's motivating you to push through all of that. So that I think is amazing. The second thing, and this I want to underscore, that this is the start of Garth Newell, that everything, I mean, all of these amazing artists who are coming, you know, your commitment, you know, the piano quartet, the Garth Newell piano quartet's, you know, existence is basically because of this program. And so it's such a wonderful opportunity to celebrate both sort of the foundation of the Music Center, but also the future of chamber music through this program and through this concert at the beginning of August. Such a wonderful, wonderful opportunity. So I think that's really beautiful.
0: Oh, thank you. You summed it up so well.
1: No, it just jumps into my mind when you're talking about this, you know, because there are different reasons why music centers and quartets are founded and start, and they're all different, but really understanding the importance of, you know, bringing in these young voices, young professionals and young musicians into the world, basically, and really making sure they have what they need to be successful, and then to see how it really manifests by, you know, the piano trio, the alumni concert. So that's, I think it's a great thing to learn and be able to share and celebrate as that musical community. You already answered the question that I wanted to end with, which is, what are you most looking forward to performing? And I don't want to put you too much on the spot because you can't pick a favorite, but which concert, well, we shouldn't even do that. I was going to say, which concert are you just really nervous about? Yeah, maybe we'll do that one. Yeah, you can say what you're most looking forward to playing, but which one are you a little trepidatious about? Which one are you sort of like, uh-oh, I got to use those Mondays of practice to make sure I really got this ready?
0: Oh, man. I will say it's probably two things. So we have our winner of our composition competition is going to, we're going to premiere his work on July 11th. And we also have him be in residence. And I think that this is, it's, I truly love playing for composers. That's a thing that I love more than almost anything else. But I also am very nervous about it because they are sitting right there and he wrote the piece, and he or she, and I don't know if I am doing it right or not, you know, and that is nerve-wracking to just be like, ooh, I'm so sorry, that kind of feeling.
1: But I also think that sometimes in those moments, I mean, I always think of John Cage and Charlotte Mormon, you know, sort of. And John Cage, she shouldn't be playing my music, you know. But there are others, and I think of Anna Sophie Mutter, the violinist, and Krzysztof Penderecki, you know, and how, you know, he heard in her performance something new within his work, and so there are connections there. It's a relationship that has to exist, yeah, between the composer and the performer. And so I think it's such a wonderful thing for us to see that too play out. So that'll be exciting. So if everybody wants to see a nervous Jeanette, then we can go on July 11th for that one. Well, thank you. I think we've got some marching orders, so to speak. I just want to mention one more time this, because there's so much American music, you know, so many American composers as part of this season and the America 250. And I really want to just underscore the way you're thinking about American music and what these composers are bringing to the repertoire of chamber music, you know, the spirituality, these sounds, even that closing concert, the idea of that soprano voice sort of enveloping the soul as part of, but like the entire community.
0: Yeah.
1: I love it. And I think this is a way we can sort of approach this year's celebrations and think about how music has helped shape that and how it can continue to help shape that American identity through that connection to spirituality or what's beyond our immediate moment. So I think that's beautiful. But it's just an outstanding program. Really, congratulations on even putting it together. I mean, I can't imagine how many emails you have to write. I can't imagine how many, and coordinating schedules, because these are all just really outstanding performers and who have probably got, extreme schedules throughout the year. So being able to bring everybody in, finding how to put the puzzle together and to have it look like this is just an incredible feat. So congratulations on that part of it. But I'm really looking forward to the realization of it. I think this will just be a phenomenal season at Garth Newell.
0: Well, thank you so much. I'm always happy to talk about it.
1: Well, good, because I think our audience will, when they show up to these events, they'll want to talk to you at the dinners afterward, exactly about it.
0: Yes.
1: You've already
0: Ask all
1: invited
0: your
1: them.
0: questions. Yeah.
1: Wonderful. All right, Jeanette Fang, thank you so much. We will point everybody one more time, garthnewell.org. There's a lot of information on there about the programming, the history of the organization, about the Music Center, about the wonderful piano quartet. But especially, this is an opportunity to check out the program for the season. June 20th will be that night's concert. Great opportunity to see how the traditions of Garth Newell are changing the chamber music world with the alumni concert, and then just an unbelievable series of concerts to follow. So, Jeanette, thank you. I look forward to seeing you at Garth Newell this summer. I will do everything I can to get down there, and I
0: Please,
1: hope,
0: please do.
1: yeah, and I hope that we can talk on here again before too long.

0: This has been Offstage on Air. My name is Brendan O'Donnell. The show is produced by Ben Larson. Until next week, enjoy the music.
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Our featured work is by Wolfgang Amadeus Mozart. But first, a trio sonata in the key of G minor by Antonio Vivaldi. We'll hear Peter Price, mandolinist, along with Richard Capp conducting the Philharmonia Virtuosi.

The Trio Sonata in G Minor by Antonio Vivaldi. Richard Capp conducted the Philharmonia Virtuosi, and we heard Peter Press, mandolin soloist. This is Classical Prelude on Charlottesville Classical, WTJU. Our featured work is by Wolfgang Amadeus Mozart. This is the Serenade No. 10 in the key of B major, the Gran Partita. 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

Welcome to Classical Prelude. I'm Ralph Graves. Our featured work is the Symphony No. 1 of Eleanor Alberga. We begin with Faschenschwank aus Wien, Opus 26 by Robert Schumann. Angela Chang performs.

Angela Chang performed Faschenschwank aus Wien, Opus 26, by Robert Schumann. 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Ralph Graves, your host, and we continue with our featured work, the Symphony No. 1, Strata, by Eleanor Alberga. The BBC Symphony Orchestra is conducted by Thomas Kemp.

Thomas Kemp conducted the BBC Symphony Orchestra in a performance of Symphony No. 1, Strata, by Eleanor Alberga. This has been Classical Prelude with your host, Ralph Graves. Thanks so much for listening.

0: You're listening to WTJU Charlottesville. It's time for local news. Acidity is rising in the Chesapeake Bay even more quickly than out in the ocean. Catherine Hafner with WHRO reports on how potential impacts to oyster farms are being researched.
1: The ocean absorbs a third of all the carbon dioxide humans release into the atmosphere. That causes a cascade of chemical changes underwater, including a rise in acidity. Emily Revest with VIMS says shellfish like oysters and clams are sensitive to these changes.
2: When the water is more acidic, it makes it more difficult for the animal to build its shell.
1: VIMS has teamed up with local shellfish farmers to study the issue in action. One is Alex Lambert on the Eastern Shore. He launched his oyster farm about 7 years ago and quickly learned there are a lot of factors to keep track of, like weather and water quality. Acidification is another he wants to learn more about.
3: While it's not wiping out our hatcheries right now, it probably is impacting the shell strength. And if it gets worse in the future, that could potentially be devastating.
1: Lambert says he's glad to get ahead of the issue.
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5: 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I'm your host this morning, Patricia Smith, and WTJU is sponsored by the Virginia Theater Festival. The Virginia Theater Festival's 52nd season kicks off on Saturday, June 20th, and runs through July 26th. The season opens with Ken Ludwig's Moriarty, followed by the Tony Award-winning musical Disney's Newsies, and concludes with the one-woman play Frida, A Self-Portrait. Tickets and information for the Virginia Theater Festival are at virginiatheaterfestival.org. And we're going to start this morning off with Melanie, and this is her cello sonata in F major, performed by Maria Bergman on piano and Thomas Blies on cello.

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2: And before that, we heard the cello sonata in F major from Melboni, and that was performed by Maria Bergman on piano and Thomas Blees on cello. And a quick look at the weather. Today we're looking at partly sunny skies, gradually becoming fully sunny with a high near 74. Tonight, clear with a low around 52 degrees. And Wednesday, tomorrow, sunny with a high near 81. And Wednesday night, clear with a low around 54. And up next, we are going to hear Scènes Italiennes for Orchestra, Opus 126 from Benjamin Godard. And this is performed by the CSR Symphony Orchestra at Bratislava under Andre Leonard.

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1: And before that, we heard the Scènes Italiennes for orchestra, Opus 126, from Benjamin Godard, and that was performed by the CSR Symphony Orchestra. And start the day right with WTJU. 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And in the 8 o'clock hour, Sherry Barbour presents All Those Notes. Hear how composers turn historical events, people, places, and adventure into great classical music. So be sure to tune in for that. And up next, we are going to hear from Sophia Dussek. This is Harp Sonata in C Minor, Opus 2, Number 3, performed by Floralita Sacchi, also a composer.

And that was the Harp Sonata in C minor, Opus 2, number 3 from Sofia Dusek, and that was performed by Flora Leda Saki. And up next, we're going to hear the Last Judgment Ballet, Last Judgment Ballet Suite from Hilding Rosenberg, and this is performed by the Malmö Symphony Orchestra.

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1: 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I'm your host this morning, Patricia Smith. 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Live more, live inspired at Our Lady of Peace. And we are going to start this morning off with some François Devien. This is his Flute Concerto number 7, performed by Jean-Pierre Rampal with the Jean-François Paillard Chamber Orchestra accompanying.

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1: And before that, we heard Devien's Flute Concerto No. 7, performed by Jean-Pierre Rampal. And a quick look at the weather. Today, we're having partly sunny skies, gradually becoming fully sunny with a high near 74. Tonight, clear with a low around 52 degrees and calm wind. Tomorrow, Wednesday, sunny with a high near 81. North wind tomorrow up to 7 miles per hour. And tomorrow night, clear with a low around 54 and calm wind. And next, we're going to hear La Source from Alphonse Hasselmans. And this is performed on the harp by Anne-Sophie Bertrand.

0: Besonderes war, hier wieder zu sein mit Peter Wanninger und seinem Orchester. 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
2: 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And up next, we are going to hear the Suite for Violin and Chamber Orchestra from Nikos Skalkotas. And this is an arrangement by Yanis Semprovalakis. I hope I didn't butcher that. 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

Today we feature 20th Century Feminine with Louise Chisson, violin, and Tamara Achbach, piano. It's from Hensler Classics and features music by Lily Boulanger, Krasnia Batsevitz, Galena Utvolskaya, and Jennifer Higdon. This release features music by four very important and very different female composers. Violinist Louise Chisson and pianist Tamara Achbach perform with passion and conviction. Their playing, and the quality of the works that they're playing, makes this a rewarding listening experience. Krasnia Batsevitz is represented by her Violin Sonata No. 4. Chisson plays beautifully, deftly alternating between lyrical passages and crunchy folk-like motifs. Russian composer Galena Utvolskaya studied with Shostakovich. Her violin sonata from 1952 sounded to me like a cross between Stravinsky and Schoenberg. Now, this was not the music Soviet Russia wanted from its composers, so it's just now finding its audience.

String Poetic is classic Jennifer Higdon. Some sections are filled with restless energy, others a warm but decidedly contemporary lyricism that could come from no other composer.

And that was Joe Hisaishi's One Summer Day from Spirited Away, another performance from Floralita Saki. And coming up at 9, you have a choice on WTJU and WTJU.net. It's Jazz at 100 now. With over 100 years of recorded jazz as a foundation, today's scene is vibrant and exciting. Jazz at 100 now presents the best of current music in the context of a deep and rich history. And on charlottesvilleclassical.org, it's Offstage on Air, highlighting Central Virginia's vibrant classical music community. Hear conversations with local classical musicians, learn about upcoming concerts, and enjoy artists curated playlists. And we will leave you today with Leopold Hoffman's cello concerto in C major. And this is performed by Tim Hugh and the Royal Northern Sinfonia.

0: Coming up this Friday night at Offbeat Roadhouse, the modern Americana sounds of Winegrass. The concert will take place at WTJU's Performance Space at 2244 Ivy Road in Charlottesville, right next door to Vivace. For additional details, including directions to WTJU, visit WTJU.net.
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0: It's 12 o'clock, and you're tuned to WTJU Charlottesville, 91.1 FM, and streaming worldwide at WTJU.net and CharlottesvilleClassical.org. My name is Brendan O'Donnell, your host this week for Offstage on Air, and we are delighted to welcome back to the program Jeanette Fang, who is the pianist of the renowned Garth Newell Piano Quartet, which is based in the beautiful mountain settings of the Garth Newell Music Center. If you haven't seen Jeanette play live, then you certainly are missing out. She is a dynamic pianist who has really caught the attention of people worldwide for her expressive performances and her real beautiful interpretation and presentation of music. What I always like to think of when I'm preparing to talk with Jeanette is in 2013, she was part of the Seattle International Piano Competition. And just to get an idea of how many people connect with her playing and with her music, she was not only awarded the gold medal at that competition, but also the President's Award and the Audience Favorite Prize. So just to give you an idea of how she connects with everybody in the audience and really gives everybody a brilliant experience of music, I think that articulates it quite well. Just 2 years after that is when she joined the Garth Newell Piano Quartet. Since then, she's been leading a lot of their programming, inviting brilliant guests from around the world to the Appalachian area, to the Shenandoah Valley, to perform a wonderful series of concerts, particularly in the summer. And I don't think there's any better time of year, especially in Central Virginia, to enjoy music in a beautiful setting than during the summer program at Garth Newell Music Center. Jeanette Fang, welcome back to the program. How are you today?
1: I'm great. Thank you so much.
0: So it's been about a year since we last talked. I imagine you haven't been just sitting by the computer waiting to have another conversation with me. So what have you been up to? How has the last year been?
1: The last year has been quite exciting. We've had, I think, a strew of really exciting artists come to Garth Newell. And I think we're upping our game in that aspect. We're really excited about this upcoming season. But also there's exciting construction projects going on at Garth Newell, which will not affect our summer at all. So I just wanted to put that up front because we've been talking about renovating our hall and increasing our capacity and updating our equipment. And that will happen in the fall. So the campus is ready for the summer. And I think it promises to be a really beautiful one, judging by today.
0: After such a terrible winter and a very difficult, like, long-awaited spring, we seem to finally have broken through to summer. I always think of you and of the Music Center as part of the summer experience in Central Virginia. But you do have programming all year round, right? Or you do have concerts and series. So this isn't the only time of year that we can listen to beautiful music. What were some of the highlights? So some of the concert highlights over the past 9 months, for example.
1: Well, I mean, we're kind of still in a high because we just finished our Archduke weekend. And I will say that they were full house events, which is always exciting and feels good to do, right? But we were so oversold on Saturday that we made a new dining room in the back green room, some sort of exclusive VIP seating. It was a bit of a stretch, but we did it. My favorite from the past so far, I love our pub concerts, and I think you probably would identify with the Music of Living Composers. That's our new music series. Mm-hmm. So we get to do works in which we can have immediate feedback from the composer, and we can do things like stand up and play inside the piano, which is, you know, my favorite thing to do. Mm-hmm. And it's just fun. It's more casual. And we call it pub series because we basically put the piano in the middle of the hall instead of on stage, and then we seat everyone around it so that everyone can just have an immersive and less formal experience, and they can drink while we play. That's also, you know, So.
0: Fitting, yeah. So that is a fitting name and a fitting title for it. And I love the idea that making things a little more accessible and changing it up a little bit so that people, don't think about classical music concerts. I mean, we say classical music. I think we might need to come up with a new name, really, because
1: Oh,
0: there's such a range of music here. And but making it really part of their lives, part of their just joyful experiences of a daily routine, which I think is
1: exactly.
0: phenomenal. So you just finished, so your Archduke weekend, this is a Memorial Day tradition, right? Or, and so Memorial Day came pretty early this year, so I guess that was kind of an earlier than expected concert. You said it was completely sold out and overbooked in a way, so you really had a phenomenal showing. Tell us a little bit about that tradition and about what are some of these traditions at Garth Newell that sort of give it its own character or identity?
1: The Archduke tradition is our oldest. It's been in place since foundation of Garth Newell, and so in that way, it feels like I think sort of a touchstone weekend. And it culminates every year. It's a 3-day weekend, and so we do concerts Friday, Saturday, Sunday, and it always culminates with a performance of Beethoven's Archduke Trio, which people ask me about that. Is it Why do you perform it every year? And I think that for people who know the piece, it bears repeating. And I like to just say, oh, well, 1 year I'll get it right. So that's sort of why I keep on doing it. But also, it's one of the pieces. If I were to repeat a piece every year, that would be it. It's full of everything, and it's blisteringly hard. It's just something that It's that slow movement, I think. I've had a few people say that at their funeral they want that played. It's one of those pieces. It's just, yeah. But the previous days we like to put in exciting piano quartet and piano trio repertoire. So it's, I think, a weekend that blends the tradition of masterworks with something fresh. Like this year we did Stephen Hartke's The King of the Sun, which is a really, really fun piece. If for those not familiar, it does require some playing inside the piano, but also it's based on the painting of Joan Moreau. So it's got all these extra musical associations and inspirations. So it's an idea of how much we like to cover in a week. And we like to think about it as the start of our summer, which, as you mentioned before, is our busiest season, but it is not our only season. But it definitely is, I think, an ideal time for people to come to Garth Newell.
0: So before we get into some of the specifics of the summer concert series or the events that are coming up over the next about 3 or 4 months, and we won't be able to talk about all of them
1: Yes.
0: during this program because there are a lot. There are it's a pretty amazing packed program. So I want to let people know from the outset that they can go to garthnewell.org to find out more and to read about some of these outstanding quartets, performers, some unexpected concerts that are part of the lineup over the next few months, and also see some of the specifics about seeing a concert at Garth Newell, what it's like, where it is, get a sense of the setting. What do you enjoy about playing, especially in the summer, about these concerts at Garth Newell? In that environment.
1: I think for sure the thing I enjoy most about the summer is just the constant stream of guest artists that we have and visitors. And so it's always something new and exciting and different. So we'll do concerts Saturday, Sunday of the summer. And then on Monday, we'll have a day to recoup. And then the guest artist comes on Tuesday. So basically, Monday is my day to practice. And then start rehearsing, and it's a completely new repertoire, and it's a completely new set of characters, and that's fun for me because I don't know, maybe it's ADHD or getting bored easily, but constantly something different and yeah, fresh.
0: Yeah, and I love that because you say, and then Monday is our day to practice,
1: Yeah, basically. Yeah.
0: not like a rest day or anything like that, but no, and that's wonderful because that really just That says it all about the passion and the commitment to this kind of work. And I have to say, it's just such a pleasure to have Garth Newell Music Center in our area. I mean, it is such an important part of the landscape of music experience here. And, Charlottesville, Central Virginia is known around the world for its world-class, concerts. And you're a big part of that. And so thank you for making all of this possible. Let's talk a little bit about some of these upcoming concerts. Of course, there's the Archduke weekend. And I think I'll start with something that I find kind of fun, because you mentioned all these, new people coming in, these artists who are coming, but not everybody is brand new to Garth Newell. Not everybody is showing up for the very first time. In fact, on June 20th, once we get into, I'll call it the very end of spring, because technically that's the last day of spring going into the summer solstice. But you have an alumni concert coming in, and this is alumni from your fellowship program that the center runs, people who have gone out to really start off on exceptional careers, performing careers, who come back to sort of showcase how far they've come, in a sense. And this year's program, you said, is called Nights, I believe. Tell us a little bit about this, and who are these alumni who are coming back to coming home, so to speak, to show what they've done.
1: Absolutely. Thank you. Well, first off, I'll just say thank you for pointing out the very first concert in June, because if anyone else has noticed, we've extended our summer season to be two weeks earlier. So that's one of the additions we had, was this alumni concert. And what we wanted to do with these concerts, this series, is to allow our fellows to come back to Garth Newell and show the community, who have gotten to know them as young professionals, what their lives and their artistry is like now. And so we have alumni from all years past. They send us these proposals for concerts with very compelling ideas. And we go through them all, and we watch their playing samples, and we read what their proposals are, and we think about what fits into our season and what would be compelling to our audience. And this Nights was submitted by Jordan Bartel, who was an alumni back in 2022. And he has formed a serious trio, and we were, one, blown away by their playing. They sounded so good. And we thought, oh, of course, we have to bring them back. And they also had a really compelling idea, which is a idea of nights as a place where there's creativity and what happens during the nighttime and how that is represented both in various art forms. And that's something at Garth Newell we really appreciate, is extra musical inspirations for programs. It just allows more avenues of interaction and understanding and just relating from the audience. And it also just makes, I think, the thematic association stronger. And so they have a program that is consists of Schubert, Verklärte Nacht by Schoenberg. It's got also some Florence Price and a really interesting suite by a Thai composer that deals with just an exploration of what the night brings to the soul. So I think that's something that definitely carries across than just a cool program.
0: No, and I love the fact that this is happening on the shortest night of the year, because then we're inspired for the rest of the year to do something with that night, with that time at night, and to think about that association that you're talking about, I think is beautiful. So you are all three members of the trio alumni, or is just Jordan? I'm not.
1: It's just Jordan. It's just
0: Okay.
1: Jordan. And he's
0: Oh,
1: bringing
0: wow.
1: the trio. Yeah. So they can either come and do a solo, or they can do an ensemble. And since he and his trio have done quite a lot professionally already, it is something that we'd like to highlight, because
0: Well, I think it's also wonderful to highlight how the alumni of this program are going out there and creating these professional groups, you know, really sort of leading sort of the development of musical performance out there in the world. And it's so great that they can come back and show that and show both the power of what Garth Newell is doing, but then also just share some beautiful music with everybody, which is always the goal.
1: You are so insightful and quick with
0: no,
1: your...
0: I love this. I mean, I talk about really boring things most of my week. And it's really nice to talk about beautiful things when we have the chance. But so we've got the alumni coming back, which will be a phenomenal concert on June 20th. Very exciting. To see that. Then just the very next week kicks off this brand new piano series that you're putting together. I can't imagine, it must be a bit intimidating for Jeanette Fang to be putting on, to invite people in to be a part of a piano series. Tell us a little bit about the inspiration for this, but most important, tell us about this great performer who will be here for that first edition.
1: Yes, so I have always wanted to have a piano recital series. And I mean, I will do a recital every once in a while, but that's kind of boring when it's just me. So I felt like it would be great to have just fantastic pianists that I've gotten to know over the years, but also pianists that I haven't gotten to hear at Garth Newell. And we thought that the ideal person to start off the series was Michelle Kahn, because she has such a presence, but she has also done so much. And she's such an important person for us. Her program is the Chicago Renaissance. Florence Price, Margaret Bonds, just really interesting women who are doing very important things in that particular period, in that particular locality. It's just the Chicago Renaissance, I think, is fascinating to explore.
0: When was this period? What is the Chicago Renaissance? I'm sorry. I'm a little bit slow on my. Is this a musical renaissance, or is
1: it the woman of Chicago's Black Renaissance? I should be more specific in the title, because when I think of women who are doing a lot of things in Chicago at the time, I think of Florence Price for sure, and I also think of Margaret Bonds. But there's also Irene Britton Smith. There's also Betty Jackson King. There's Nora Holt, and so she's created this program that focuses on each of these women and their works, which I think don't often get played. So yeah, that's something that I think she specializes in, is really carrying forth these programs that are not often played, and discovering that whole creative part of history.
0: Okay, so now I have my classical marathon show already planned. This is perfect. I think it's such a great idea. But it reminds me, Dorothy Donegan was born in Chicago. She's a jazz pianist.
1: Ah.
0: I always thought of her as the greatest jazz pianist of the 20th century, without a doubt. It's just absolutely amazing. So now I'm obsessed with Black women pianists in Chicago.
1: Perfect.
0: This will be a great thing to explore. And this concert is on the 27th, which is, I mean, I can't keep my head wrapped around the calendar quite as well as I used to, but that's around the Independence Day time period. And of course, this year, 250, America 250 is sort of a big theme that we're seeing everywhere. And of course, Garth Newell is acknowledging that, is connecting to that, partly with her concert, the start of this piano series. But then you also, on July 5th, have another concert, so right after Independence Day. Tell us a little bit about this and what we can expect as part of the celebrations.
1: Absolutely. Great segue. Yes. July 5th, we'll be doing where our America 250 kind of went through our whole summer, and we've been mostly trying to program American composers, our works that are lesser known by American composers, but also ones that are by well-known American composers. So on July 5th, we'll be doing a piano quartet by Arthur Foote, who is a really beautiful American composer in the earlier part of the century, and in I think it was the Boston area as well as, and his piano quartet, I think a lot of people don't know, but it's actually like a very romantic, very lush, beautiful, full of lyricism, and there's a feeling of spirituality in there, which I think is very American feeling, that sort of open sound and a lot of plagal cadences and just sort of the chorale and also the hymn-like writing. So there's all these elements in there, but it's also just really like lushly romantic, I think very enjoyable, passionate piece. So that, if people don't know, you should definitely come to hear that, because Arthur Foote, I think, is not as often played anymore. And then we're also doing, of course, we're doing Mozart's great G minor piano quartet. And we're also doing, I think I mentioned this earlier, we're doing the hard key. So for people who got interested by a piece that's called The King of the Sun, with names like Personages in the Night Guided by Phosphorescent Tracks of Snails, that's it's whimsical and it's quirky, and I think it's a nice foil to like the spirituality of Arthur Foote. So
0: I really appreciate that, because you know, when we think of, okay, what is American music, or what do we think of and connect to it, often these marches, especially this time of year, you know, we hear these marches and this sort of rhythm, not even a rhythm so much, but really just a systemic sort of sound. But to think about the spirituality of it, and that really is sort of an American thing. You know, I think that comes out, or at least the sounds are really there. I think of Bartok and when he was in the United States and what that did, you know, we think of it, we connect it sometimes to these natural sounds or environmental sounds, but I think there might be something more spiritual behind it than just trying to capture the physical environment. So that's something to really think about. And I think this program on the 5th sounds really quite special. Arthur Foote, I don't know his music very well, so I do hope people learn about this a little bit and certainly take advantage of the opportunity to hear it performed at the center on the 5th.

0: Well, those are phenomenal programs. I mean, the concerts themselves are quite, I love the thematic behind each one. You know, there's like these real deep sort of connections to the music, but then also the relationship between the works that I think is really, really wonderful for people to hear. But you've also got not just, you know, great sort of concepts, but some of these quartets, some of these visiting artists who will be in town, right? I mean, they sort of hold the whole thing in and of themselves. There are a couple of quartets in particular who I think are quite exciting. And when we were talking right before the interview, you mentioned them. So the Pacifica Quartet and the Ataca, yeah? And who are these? When are they coming? And what inspired you to make sure that they would be here as part of this season?
1: Well, I mean, one can never have enough great string quartets, but particularly the ones we invited this year, they have such personalities and they're different. So Ataca Quartet is just such a fresh and inventive group. They're just so creative. They've recently won another Grammy. They've got such interesting programming, and they do new music like no one else. And I feel that's very interesting and energizing element. I used to be really good friends with when they were back at Juilliard when they first formed, and it's just so great to watch their trajectory. And they have such a dynamism when they play. It's just really visceral, actually, if you mm-hmm. come to. And Pacifica is very different. They're just really, really expert and masterful in how they craft their performances. And so that's something that is such a always very satisfying to be a part of, to hear and to see such mastery mm-hmm. in the music repertoire. And they'll be doing really great works like Mendelssohn String Quartet, Korngold. They also do Ligeti, the first string quartet, which is, if people haven't heard it, that's just a tour de force. I was looking for the right word. And of course, they'll be doing late Beethoven, Opus 130. So that's always just for a classic, wonderful string quartet. But Ataca Quartet is coming during our string weekend, which we have piano weekend and then we have string weekend. And so both of these weekends focus on the America 250 theme. Oh. So string weekend with Ataca Quartet, there'll be Shaker Loops, which I think we have not really performed at Garth Neal in my memory. And so that's, I think it's interesting. It's by John Adams and it's one of his great works. They'll be doing a Caroline Shaw, which Ataca Quartet is, that's their specialty.
0: Oh, wow.
1: I mean, they're very close to her. They work together. They'll be doing some interesting pieces by Paul Bianco, which is a beautiful composer. And of course, there'll be Brahms String Quintet. And for those who love this piece, Tchaikovsky's Souvenir de Florence, which is great way to end any program, right?
0: Yeah. No, it's great to have these two quartets sort of there as part of the season, because they do sort of show the variety, the diversity of approaches to chamber music in a way that, you know, it's hard to place into a single program. So seeing both of these groups, I think will really sort of celebrate that. Very nicely. So you've got the string weekend and the piano weekend. What's happening on piano weekend?
1: Of course, yeah. Our piano weekend was, I kind of put all the American composers that I enjoy, which is, we've got Hallelujah Junction by John Adams, which is one of my favorite works for two piano. It's just one of the best written uses of two instruments that are similar and how they work off of each other. I've got Amy Beach in there because you can't have American composers without the great Amy Beach, and her suite is so romantic. It's so passionate. I mean, I just love it. It's a suite on owned Irish Melodies, actually, and it's one of her great two piano works. Also, you can't have American composers without Gershwin, and there's plenty of Gershwin. Actually, my former professor, Logan Skelton, he arranged Gershwin's music newly, so he has an arrangement for two pianos of American in Paris, which
0: Oh, wow.
1: I really loved. So I think that that's that you can expect on Piano Weekend, as you've got Bernstein, the West Side Story suite. And also I threw in some David Lang in there. I don't know if you're familiar with David Lang, but he's got some great works. He's a minimalist composer that's very smart and very groovy. So yes,
0: I
1: groovy.
0: like that. That's the perfect combination. That's like my goal in life is to be smart and
1: Isn't
0: groovy.
1: it all of us? That would be the best. Yeah.
0: So, who joins you then? I mean, I assume you're the star of the show for Piano Weekend. Who else will be in town?
1: I'm the star. I think we're all equal players, but I get to bring three other pianists to join with me. So this year I have Genevieve Lee, who has she's definitely a beloved guest artist at Garth Neil, and she comes every summer. And I have Zsolt Bognár, who is the he's a really fine pianist who's also the host of the show Living the Creative Life, which as a fellow host, you can appreciate that personality that knows a lot. He just is just an encyclopedia of information. And also Tian Tian, who is a really wonderful pianist from Michigan, who I knew back at school. We kind of had the same teachers and the same sort of upbringing. And I've had her back to Garth Neil quite a few times, and I love having her because she's just a fireball of energy. I obviously invite pianists that I like, and so I think that we'll have a really good time, and I think as a result, the audience has a good time. I hope, at least.
0: I can't imagine they wouldn't. And speaking of like the time, yeah, the good time that people have, music isn't the only part of sort of an evening sometimes at Garth Newell. Tell us a little bit about what it looks like, what it feels like to attend a concert. How do people arrive? What are they going to encounter? And what makes it, a little bit special compared to what they might have in their heads about going to a concert hall in the middle of the city and, finding a parking space and, the usual. What is it like at Garth Newell?
1: It's definitely not a you go to the concert and then you go back home, first of all, because of our location, which is pretty rural. And parking is not an issue. That's at least a worry that's not. But the thing with Garth Neil is it's an all-inclusive sort of package. So you come, you can stay on our premises, and you get fed here as well. So you come for a concert, but immediately after the concert, you'll have the concert hall is converted into a dining hall. And so it's a space that is flexible. So then we pull out these tables that are already nicely laid out for a gourmet dinner, basically. And so you don't have to go to another location. You just kind of stay in the same area. You step out into our portico, have some champagne and hors d'oeuvres, and then you come back into the hall and it's a dining hall. And so we'll have a four-course dinner that's served. And the people that you've just watched perform, which includes the piano quartet and any of our guest artists or any of our fellows who came in the summer, they come join you, and you get to grill us on what we've just played, or ask us questions, or just have a conversation. I love this part of the evening because I get to find out about everybody who's come, and people are interesting, and people who come to Garth Neil have such interesting lives, and you get to really know them. I would say that people who come to Garth Neil are now like lifelong friends. It's just it's a, it really feels like we've just kind of expanded our family.
0: Thank
1: We keep in touch. We definitely find out about what worries or concerns people have, and we try to think about them all the time because it feels very intimate. And then you could just roll on down to your lodging, which is most people stay in our manor house, which is, I think it's got 21 rooms. It's a bed and breakfast, and so you don't have to worry about being a designated driver. You can just roll on down about like 100 feet to your place to stay, and somebody will be there to serve you a hot breakfast in the morning. And it's got a lot of personality, I think, that mansion.
0: That's just amazing. Because I think, we have an idea of what music can do, in terms of bringing people together and opening people up to joining a community in a sense, and being a part of an experience together. And sometimes when we leave a concert, in some of these other typical experiences, we feel like we've missed out on something. But here, it just really opens up that opportunity. I love the fact that you describe it as a family, an extended family, and having that community that's also open to people coming in. And that's what music enables, is for new people to show up and join and become a part of it right away. And so I think it's such a great opportunity. Speaking of new people and new things, you mentioned earlier, and I think before we started talking, really, there was, we wanted to see what are some of the highlights which we really make sure people don't miss out hearing about, because especially those who are already sort of part of that Garth Newell community, this could be something new, a little bit of a new experience. And that's the invitation to Kelly O'Connor, or that you have a vocalist coming in for this year's season. What is that? What's that concert about? And what are you hoping to sort of bring into the community with her presence?
1: Well, absolutely. We don't often feature vocalists, and if we were going to feature a vocalist, I think Kelly O'Connor for this summer specifically, but also just in general, she's one of the leading sopranos of her generation. She's absolutely ravishing, and we thought it was also really interesting. She's like a muse for John Adams, and John Adams being such a great and important American composer. She does new music really well, but she's also just such a distinctive voice. And she'll be bringing Robert Spano, who is a well-known name in the symphonic world. And he and her are doing a recital on Saturday, and because he's her collaborator and her pianist, and they'll be actually performing a set of songs that he wrote for her, and it's they're sonnets to Orpheus, and they're really, really gorgeous. I know I feel like every time I talk to you, I overuse the words beautiful and gorgeous. So I'm gonna try to think of some synonyms because it's hard to think of other words, but I think that it's something that the chance to hear the composer and the vocalist that this piece is written for is just, one of those memorable events. She'll also be doing Schumann's Fräulein in Lieben, so that's one of those works that is sort of transcendental. And then we'll be playing with her on Sunday for the season finale. And so these are works that are for soprano and piano quartet, our piano quintet, because we'll be also inviting Maureen Nelson to play. So it's like a mini orchestra with vocalists. And I think that's something that feels really different for us to end with, because we're mostly strings and piano. To have sort of this memorable voice kind of bring the house down, I think is I'm really excited about, because I don't know if

0: with that because it's just so, yeah, it's a really transcendental experience. I feel like it's not to be missed. But you know, there's a lot of people who haven't been at Garth Neil that are coming this summer. So I'm really excited about having a Violin Melanchon come. She's a violinist that I've known for a while, and we'll be doing Chausson's Concerto for Violin, Piano, and String Quartet. And if you asked me what piece I'm most excited to play, that would be it. It's just one of those. Oh yeah, it's such a bucket list piece. It's got everything, and it's so over the top. It's extra. Yeah, and you know, as a French violinist playing that, I cannot wait to work on that with her.
1: Oh,
0: So
1: that's going to be amazing. When is she coming?
0: she's coming the week after the Four Seasons. So that's July 18th and 19th,
1: Okay.
0: and Chausson will be on the 19th. But it's we'll also be joined that weekend by another newcomer to Garth Neil, Dana Kelly, who's a violist that is. Really, I love her playing, and we're playing with our fellows, and so we have greater forces on stage, and so we can do these big works like the Chausson sextet, and the Brahms sextets, and those works that we only can do when we bring in other people. So.
1: Oh, that's going to be fascinating. And you mentioned the fellows here. So, and that we started off and June 20th is the alumni concert, but you also have a fellow. I can't believe how much you have going on during this time. Like,
0: I
1: this is
0: can't remember it all either.
1: kind of wild. But you've got the fellows program, the Emerging Artist Fellows program. What is that? What, how do you How do people become a part of it? What do they do? Are they there the entire summer, or do they play, or how does it work?
0: Oh, great. It's a month-long program. So
1: Okay.
0: it's they come for 4 weeks and they do intensive chamber music. These are young professionals in music. So they're from ages 20 or 20 to 28 basically.
1: Oh,
0: And
1: wow.
0: they apply and we select them. We only select 11. So it's highly vetted. They have to because not only do they have to stay here for 4 weeks, but you know, they don't leave. And so they have to get along, but they also have to be of a certain level so that nobody it's a level good enough to be on our summer season. And we have only one pianist, and I feel like every year they get better. I'm like, oh no, this year's the best pianist that I've. Oh wait, no. Better, you know, it's great. It's such a great problem to have. But yeah, they'll be performing on the August 1st and 2nd. That will be their culminating performance. But they'll also do a lot of concerts throughout the community. And they are just, I think, a breath of fresh air for Garth Neil because they're young and they're vivacious. They bring a lot of creativity, I think, to our campus. And it's our flagship program. That's the whole reason Garth Neil started, was because Luca and Arlene were looking for a place to have an intensive summer chamber music. And so the whole appeal of this campus was what made the program come into fruition, because as you have noted before, there's something about beautiful surroundings that lend itself to greater music making. And I think that when you are in the throes of your serious music study, whether you are from you know, Juilliard or some other place that's based in the city, it is really important to be in a place where you're taken away from those stresses. You're taken away from all the worries of life, and you actually have just a purity in nature to reconnect you with what is important, and why the music is there for us. Why do we do what we do? And

0: I think that this is a place that is life-changing for a lot of young professionals for that reason.
1: I think it's so, well, two things that I take away from what you just said. First of all, I always love the energy that sort of emerging artists or young professionals bring to the stage and to performance, partly because you have to be really motivated to keep going. I mean, it's not easy. So
0: Absolutely.
1: that And you think these people who just hold all of that energy and all of that commitment and all of that passion, and they're pushing through that those difficult first years of, perfecting their craft, finding their vision, their point of view as an artist, and then also, learning the business in a sense, learning how to make this work. They're doing all of that, and then, like you say, sitting in or placing yourself in a setting where all the external pressures, everything else, all those other stressors that make it, compound that difficulty are washed away. And then you can just focus on what's motivating you to push through all of that. So that I think is amazing. The second thing, and this I want to underscore, that this is the start of Garth Newell, that everything, I mean, all of these amazing artists who are coming, your commitment, the piano quartet, the Garth Newell piano quartet's, existence is basically because of this program. And so it's such a wonderful opportunity to celebrate both sort of the foundation of the music center, but also the future of chamber music. Through this program and through this concert at the beginning of August. Such a wonderful, wonderful opportunity. So I think that's really beautiful.
0: Oh, thank you. You summed
1: Well,
0: up so well.
1: no, I just it just jumps into my mind when you're talking about this, because there are different reasons why music centers and quartets are founded and start, and they're all different, but really understanding the importance of, bringing in these young voices, young professionals and young musicians into the world, basically, and really making sure they have what they need to be successful, and then to see how it really manifests by, the piano trio, the alumni concert. So that's, I think it's a great thing to learn and be able to share and celebrate as that musical community. You already answered the question that I wanted to end with, which is, what are you most looking forward to performing? And I don't want to put you too much on the spot because you can't pick a favorite, but which concert, well, we shouldn't even do that. I was going to say, which concert are you just really nervous about? Yeah, maybe we'll do that one. Yeah, you can say what you're most looking forward to playing, but which one are you a little trepidatious about? Which one are you sort of like, uh-oh, I gotta use those Mondays of practice to make sure I really got this
0: Oh
1: ready.
0: man, I will say it's probably two things. So we have our winner of our composition competition is going to we're going to premiere his work on July 11th, and we also have him be in residence. And I think that this is it's I truly love playing for composers. That's a thing that I love more than almost anything else. But I also am very nervous about it because they are sitting right there, and you wrote. You know, he wrote the piece, and he or she, and I don't know if I am doing it right or not. And that is nerve-wracking to just be like, "Ooh, I'm so sorry." That kind of feeling.
1: But I also think that sometimes in those moments, I mean, I always think of John Cage and Charlotte Mormon, sort of, and John Cage, she shouldn't be playing my music, he was really upset about it. But there are others, and I think of Anna Sophie Mutter, the violinist, and Krzysztof Penderecki, and how, he heard in her performance something new within his work, and so there are connections there. One, it's a relationship that has to exist, yeah, between the composer and the performer, and so I think it's such a wonderful thing for us to see that too play out. So that'll be exciting. So if everybody wants to see a nervous Jeanette, then we can go on July 11th for that one. Well, thank you. I think we've got some marching orders, so to speak. I just want to mention one more time this, because there's so much American music, you know, so many American composers as part of this season in America 250. And I really want to just underscore the way you're thinking about American music and what these composers are bringing to the repertoire of chamber music, you know, the spirituality, these sounds, even that closing concert, the idea of that soprano voice sort of enveloping the soul as part of, but like the entire community.
0: Yeah.
1: I love it. And I think this is a way we can sort of approach this year's celebrations and think about how music has helped shape that and how it can continue to help shape that American identity through that connection to spirituality or what's beyond our immediate moment. So I think that's beautiful. But it's just an outstanding program. Really, congratulations on even putting it together. I mean, I can't imagine how many emails you have to write. I can't imagine and coordinating schedules, you know, because these are all just really outstanding performers and who have probably got, you know, extreme schedules throughout the year. So being able to bring everybody in, finding how to put the puzzle together and to have it look like this is just an incredible feat. So congratulations on that part of it. But I'm really looking forward to the realization of it. I think this will just be a phenomenal season at Garth Newell.
0: Well, thank you so much. I'm always happy to talk about it.
1: Well, good, because I think our audience will, when they show up to these events, they'll want to talk to you at the dinners afterward exactly about it.
0: Yes.
1: You've already
0: Ask
1: invited
0: all your
1: them.
0: Questions.
1: Wonderful. All right, Jeanette Fang, thank you so much. We will point everybody one more time, garthnewell.org. There's a lot of information on there about the programming, the history of the organization, about the Music Center, about the wonderful piano quartet. But especially, this is an opportunity to check out the program for the season. June 20th will be that night's concert. Great opportunity to see how the traditions of Garth Newell are changing the chamber music world with the alumni concert, and then just an unbelievable series of concerts to follow. So, Jeanette, thank you. I look forward to seeing you at Garth Newell this summer. I will do everything I can to get down there, and I hope that we can talk on here again before too long.

0: This has been Offstage on Air. My name is Brendan O'Donnell. The show is produced by Ben Larson. Until next week, enjoy the music.
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3: Friedrich Gernsheim was a German composer, conductor, and pianist, active in the second part of the 19th century. Very much a child prodigy, he began playing and composing at a very young age. He gave his first professional tour as a concert pianist at the age of 17, and this is a work written around that same time, just a couple of years later. This is his piano sonata number 2 in the key of E-flat major. Performing is Jens Baraniak, the music of Friedrich Gernsheim.

Piano Sonata No. 2 in the key of E-flat major by Friedrich Gernsheim. We heard a performance with Jens Berniak. Next on Charlottesville Classical, the Baltimore Consort performs a work by Giovanni Bassano. This is Olga Berger.

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1: Ralph Graves along with you. Thanks so much for listening. We continue with one of the nicknamed symphonies of Franz Joseph Haydn. It's important to remember, I think, that these nicknames were assigned way after Haydn's death. In this particular instance, we'll be listening to the Symphony No. 49, and it is nicknamed La Passione. And that nickname refers to the Passion plays and the Passion music written for Holy Week in the church. And it gets that nickname not because this was written for that purpose, but because the overall structure of the music resembles sonatas that were written for performance in the church rather than in the concert hall. This performance is with the Austro-Hungarian Haydn Orchestra, directed by Adam Fischer. Composed in 1768, this is the Symphony No. 49 in the key of F minor, La Passione, by Franz Joseph Haydn.

Symphony No. 49 in F minor, La Passione, by Franz Joseph Haydn. We heard Adam Fischer conducting the

Next on Charlottesville Classical, a woodwind quintet by American composer Alvin Ettler. This is his quintet number 2, and its performance is with the Sierra Wind Quintet.

This is WTJU Charlottesville on 91.1 FM and worldwide at WTJU.net. We are on with the show. That's the title of our program tonight. I am JP, your host, and happy to be with you. Quick weather update. It's 80 degrees out there right now, which means it is beautiful. And we're looking at a beautiful weekend. Tomorrow, I think a high of 77 and sunny. Sunday, high is 76 and sunny. It is 6 p.m. All right, our first selection tonight. Our first selection tonight is going to be from Miss Saigon. That is the Claude Michael Schoenberg musical. Premiered in London in 1989 and then on Broadway in 1991. We're going to have two numbers. The first is going to be The Heat of Miss Saigon. And the second one will be Why God Why.

I'm your pinup, I'll melt all your brass. Stuck on your wall with a pin in my ass.

night. Why does this girl smell of orange trees? How can I feel good when nothing's right? Why is she cool when there is no breeze? Vietnam, you don't give answers, do you, friend?

All right, that was from Miss Saigon by Claude Michael Schoenberg. The first piece, The Heat Is On Song, The Heat Is On in Saigon, featured the ensemble cast, and the second, Why God Why, was performed by Simon Bowman. 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Okay, we're going to move on and keep the music going on with the show. Our next musical is Stephen Sondheim's Into the Woods. I'm going to start with a song called Agony, featuring Robert Westenberg and Chuck Wagner. They play two princes, their characters in the show, who are described as charming and self-absorbed in their pursuit of romance, adding a comedic element to the musical. And I think that absolutely comes through in their performance, so listen for it. We'll then play a medley in the middle, and then because it was so good the first time, I'm going to reprise Agony.

0: a very nice ball. And when I entered, they trumpeted.
1: And the prince.
0: Oh, the prince?
1: Yes, the prince.
0: Well, he's tall.
1: Is that all?
0: Did you dance?
1: Is he charming?
0: They say that he's charming. We did nothing but dance.
1: Yes.
0: And it made a nice change.
1: No, the prince.
0: Oh, the prince.
1: Yes, the prince.
0: He has charm for a prince, I guess.
1: Guess?
0: I don't meet a wide range.
1: Did he bow? Was he cold and polite?
0: And it's all very strange.
1: Did you speak? Did he flirt? Could you tell right away he was royalty?

0: what I wouldn't give to be in your shoes.
1: Will you look over there? An enormous beanstalk growing next to that little mountain.
0: Shepherd is as pure as gold.
1: I must get home.
0: I need your shoes.

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1: Sometimes the things you most wish for are not to be touched.
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0: not just a dog to a prince.
1: Opportunity is not a lengthy visitor.
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4: Sometimes I think you must
5: wish for. 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

only just when you've made a friend and all, and you know she's big but you don't feel small, someone bigger than her comes along the hall to swallow you for lunch. 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

0: All right, that was Stephen Sondheim's Into the Woods, Agony in the Reprise. And in the middle there, a medley, which featured performances from Joanna Gleason, Ben Wright, Kim Crosby, and other members of the ensemble. The Virginia Theater Festival's 52nd season kicks off on Saturday, June 20th, and runs through July 26th. The season opens with Ken Ludwig's Moriarty, followed by the Tony Award-winning musical Disney's Newsies, and concludes with the one-woman play, Frida, A Self-Portrait. Tickets and information for the Virginia Theater Festival are at virginiatheaterfestival.org. Okay, our next piece, we are going to go, probably not very surprisingly, and play a little Andrew Lloyd Webber. We'll start with two songs from Cats and then one from By Jeeves. Our selections are Mr. Mistopheles, which I would say is a very fun number, followed by Gus the Theater Cat, which I would call touching. And then we're going to play By Jeeves, which is hysterical. If you're not familiar, I think you will definitely get a kick out of it. It's quite funny.
1: You want to ask Mr. Mistopheles, the original conjuring cat. The greatest magicians have something to learn from Mr.

shake, for he was, in his youth, quite the smartest of cats, but no longer a terror to mice or to rats.

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He has acted with Irving, he has acted with...

In my time, every possible part, and I used to know 70 species by heart. I'd extemporize back chat, I knew how to gag, and I knew how to let the cat out of the bag. I knew how to act with my back and my tail. With an hour of rehearsal, I never could fail. I had a voice that would soften the hardest of hearts. Whether I took the lead or in character parts, I have sat by the bedside of poor little Nell. When the curfew was rung, then I swung on the bell. In the pantomime season, I never fell flat. And I once understudied Dick Whittington's cats. But my grandest creation, as history will tell, was Fire, Fraw, Fiddle, the Fiend of the Fell.

0: And I say now, these kittens, they do not get trained as we did in the day when Victoria reigned. They never get drilled in a regular troop, and they think they're smart just to jump through a hoop.
1: And he says as he scratches himself with his claws,
0: well, the theatre's certainly not what it was. These modern productions are all very well, but there's nothing to equal, from what I hear tell, that moment of mystery when I made history as fire, floor, fiddle, the fiend of the fell.

0: 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How on earth, I hear cries, does one give exercise to a thing that's in bed in your head?
1: What we need is a free-range consultant.
0: Where on earth do you find one of those?
2: By hook,

Okay, that was Andrew Lloyd Webber's selections. We started with Mr. Mistopheles, performed by Terrence Mann and Timothy Scott. Then Gus the Theater Cat with Sarah Brightman. And you may recognize the voice of the legendary Sir John Gielgud. And finally, by Jeeves, that was Stephen Pacey and Malcolm Sinclair. Jeeves, a lesser-known work of Andrew Lloyd Webber, but you might recognize the name from the P.G. Wodehouse novels. WTJU is supported by the Charlottesville Women's Choir, singing for peace and justice since 1984. The choir is performing their annual spring benefit concert on Sunday, May 31st, starting at 4:30. The concert will take place at Pantops Community Church on Stony Point Road in Charlottesville. This year's concert will benefit Sin Barreras, Without Barriers, an organization supporting the health, legal status, and self-sufficiency of our immigrant neighbors. More information can be found at seville-womens-choir.org. Okay, our next piece, we're going to move on to Dreamgirls, the Broadway play made famous in a movie, but we'll be playing selections from the original broadcast, Broadway cast recording. The play, music by Henry Krieger, and lyrics and book by Tom Ian. We'll start with Dreamgirls, I Am Changing, and then One Night Only.

All right, that was music from Dreamgirls. This is Charlottesville Classical, WTJU 91.1, the radio voice of the University of Virginia, your arts companion for our community. And our show tonight is On With The Show. I'm your host, JP. This program is sponsored by the Charlottesville Waldorf School, celebrating more than 40 years of independent education for preschool through eighth grade on their expansive campus on Rio Road. More information at cwaldorf.org. Charlottesville Waldorf School, developing curiosity, imagination, and skill for a lifelong love of learning. Imagine hearing the origins of the music of Western civilization. The early music show reaches back to the ancient meditative sacred music and foot-tapping dances of the abbeys and troubadours of the first millennium and journeys through seven centuries of music every Sunday morning from 6 till 9. Next up for us, we're going to go to Cole Porter's Anything Goes. We're going to play some selections from the 2011 Broadway production featuring Sutton Foster in the role of Reno Sweeney. The amazing Sutton.

Foster, she basically won all the awards that you'd want to pick up for that role, including a Tony, a Drama Desk, Outer Critics Circle Award as well.

You think some teabag can compete with you? You think he's got one tiny fraction of your brains? Your looks? Your... At work?

This is WTJU Charlottesville on 91.1 FM and worldwide at WTJU.net. That was music from Cole Porter's Anything Goes featuring Sutton Foster. The middle song, the duet You're the Top, Sutton Foster was joined by Colin Donnell for that piece. Each week, Heifetz On Air presents captivating performances by Heifetz International Music Institute students, alums, and faculty. Recorded on stage in Stanton and in WTJU's Charlottesville studios. So our next piece, we're going to move to Jonathan Larson's 1996 musical Rent, which premiered at the New York Theater Workshop off-Broadway in February of 96 and was quickly moved to Broadway at the Nederlander Theater just 2 months later in April.

0: gonna do. 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You're all grown up and pretty now. It's time for you to get married. Have one good year before you get big.
1: I can't get married. 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
1: 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You see any horse?
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0: She a low-down hoe is what everybody say. You looking for another Shug Avery, better go to Memphis. All we got here is one pretty girl you'll never

0: This is On With The Show, and I am your host, JP, and I have to confess, we had a little technical glitch there, so I didn't get a chance to announce the music you just listened to, which was from The Color Purple, composed by Brenda Russell. We heard Our Prayer, What About Love, and I'm Here. 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
0: 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Okay, we heard earlier that the Virginia Theater Festival will bring a production of Newsies to Charlottesville this summer, so let's play a couple pieces from that Alan Menken musical. 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

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Paramount presents Elmo's Got the Moves on Thursday, June 11th. Elmo's Got the Moves will have both kids and parents out of their seats dancing along with Elmo and his Sesame Street friends as they sing fan favorite songs. Tickets for Elmo's Got the Moves on June 11th are at theparamount.net. Just a Few Friends, heard each Sunday evening from 7 to 9, where Penelope invites you to spend your evening in a salon filled with the intimate strains of fine classical chamber music, from earthly to modern. We are moving on now, and we're going to return to some Andrew Lloyd Webber with three selections from Sunset Boulevard.

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1: All right, that was music from Sunset Boulevard by Andrew Lloyd Webber. And I didn't pre-announce it, but the first song you might have noticed, that was Glenn Close singing With One Look. And the final song was Barbra Streisand, but I'm sure you recognize that.
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1: All right, it's 7:54, so we're nearing the end of our show. This is On With The Show. I am JP, your host, and coming up next at 8 o'clock is Offbeat Roadhouse. So as we transition from this show to that one, I'm going to leave you with the Evita Symphonic Suite, just some gentle music from Andrew Lloyd Webber. Thanks for tuning in, and we'll see you next time.

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1: Ralph Graves, your host for this hour of music here on Charlottesville Classical. So happy you could join us. We begin with a piano trio by Russian composer Anton Arensky. He completed this work in 1897, and it's the first of his two piano trios. It's number one, In the Key of D Minor, Opus 32. This performance is with the Beaux-Arts Trio.

0: The Mozart's Trio performed the Piano Trio No. 1 in the key of D minor, Opus 32, by Anton Arensky.
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0: Ralph Graves, your host for this hour of music here on Charlottesville Classical. Malcolm Arnold was a well-respected British composer, especially among orchestral musicians. Arnold had started out as a trumpeter and had experience playing in orchestras and paid attention to what the other instruments could do versus had to do by various composers. And so when he turned to composition himself, he made sure that all of his music was as musician-friendly as possible. And for that, he not only earned a lot of gratitude, but a lot of performances. This is his concertino for oboe and strings, Opus 28A, written in the year 1983. This performance features Nicholas Daniel Oboe, along with the Bournemouth Symphony Orchestra, conducted by Vernon Handley.

The Concertino for Oboe and Strings, Opus 28A by Malcolm Arnold. We heard Nicholas Daniel, oboe soloist, and the Bournemouth Symphony Orchestra, conducted by Vernon Handley. Franz Joseph Haydn spent a good portion of his career working at the Esterházy estate. The Count Esterházy loved music and had, in addition to an orchestra and some chamber ensembles, and he had his own opera house on his estate. And Haydn wrote and produced operas for his employer. One of the things that Haydn always said was that the time he spent at Esterházy was incredibly valuable because it allowed him to experiment and play with forms and techniques in a way that wouldn't have been possible had he been elsewhere. This is one of the results of those experiments. It's his Symphony No. 35 in the key of B-flat major. Performing is the Austro-Hungarian Haydn Orchestra, conducted by Adam Fischer.

Symphony No. 35 in the key of B-flat major by Franz Joseph Haydn. Adam Fischer conducted the Austro-Hungarian Haydn Orchestra. Ralph Graves, your host for this hour of music here on Charlottesville Classical.

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Welcome to Classical Prelude. I'm Ralph Graves. Our featured work is the Symphony No. 1 in D minor, the Tragic Symphony by Emil Nikolaus von Reznicek. We begin with the prelude to Le Villi by Giacomo Puccini. The Slovak Radio Symphony Orchestra is conducted by Andrzej Lenard.

Andrzej Leonard conducted the Slovak Radio Symphony Orchestra in a performance of the Prelude to Lvivi by Giacomo Puccini. 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Our featured work is the Symphony No. 1 in D minor, the Tragic Symphony, by Emil Nikolaus von Reznicek. The Brandenburg State Orchestra of Frankfurt is directed by Frank Biermann.

Frank Mearman directed the Brandenburg State Orchestra of Frankfurt in a performance of the Symphony No. 1 in D minor, the Tragic Symphony, by Emil Nikolaus von Reznicek. This has been Classical Prelude with your host, Ralph Graves. Thanks so much for listening.

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Welcome to Classical Prelude. I'm Ralph Graves. Our featured work is the Symphony No. 9 of Arnold Rosner. We begin with a trio for oboe, chamber organ, and basso continuo by Johann Wilhelm Hertel. This is a performance with the Concert Royal Köln.

The trio for oboe, chamber organ, and basso continuo by Johann Wilhelm Hertel. That was a performance with the Concert Royal Köln. This is Classical Prelude on Charlottesville Classical. Our featured work is the Symphony No. 9, Opus 128 of Malcolm Arnold. This is the Bournemouth Symphony Orchestra, conducted by Vernon Handley.

0: 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It's time for local news. 5 years after Virginia began allowing recreational marijuana use, state lawmakers passed a bill to let people legally buy it. Our VPM News correspondent Hannah Davis-Reed is here to discuss.
1: In July 2021, Virginians were able to personally grow and possess small amounts of marijuana. But they couldn't buy weed. In the years since, Democrat-led bills to set up a retail market were repeatedly vetoed by Republican Governor Glenn Youngkin.
0: You're listening to WTJU Charlottesville. It's time for local news. Acidity is rising in the Chesapeake Bay even more quickly than out in the ocean. Catherine Hafner with WHRO reports on how potential impacts to oyster farms are being researched.
2: The ocean absorbs a third of all the carbon dioxide humans release into the atmosphere. That causes a cascade of chemical changes underwater, including a rise in acidity. Emily Revest with VIMS says shellfish like oysters and clams are sensitive to these changes.
3: When the water is more acidic, it makes it more difficult for the animal to build its shell.
2: VIMS has teamed up with local shellfish farmers to study the issue in action. One is Alex Lambert on the Eastern Shore. He launched his oyster farm about 7 years ago and quickly learned there are a lot of factors to keep track of, like weather and water quality. Acidification is another he wants to learn more about.
4: While it's not wiping out our hatcheries right now, it probably is impacting the shell strength. And if it gets worse in the future, that could potentially be devastating.
2: Lambert says he's glad to get ahead of the issue.
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6: 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I'm your host this morning, Patricia Smith, and WTJU is sponsored by the Virginia Theater Festival. The Virginia Theater Festival's 52nd season kicks off on Saturday, June 20th, and runs through July 26th. The season opens with Ludwig's Moriarty, followed by the Tony Award-winning musical Disney's Newsies, and concludes with the one-woman play Frida, A Self-Portrait. Tickets and information for the Virginia Theater Festival are at virginiatheaterfestival.org. And we're going to start this morning off with Melanie, and this is her cello sonata in F major, performed by Maria Bergman on piano and Thomas Blies on cello.

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2: And before that, we heard the cello sonata in F major from Melboni, and that was performed by Maria Bergman on piano and Thomas Blees on cello. And a quick look at the weather. Today we're looking at partly sunny skies, gradually becoming fully sunny with a high near 74. Tonight, clear with a low around 52 degrees. And Wednesday, tomorrow, sunny with a high near 81. And Wednesday night, clear with a low around 54. And up next, we are going to hear Scènes Italiennes for Orchestra, Opus 126 from Benjamin Godard. And this is performed by the CSR Symphony Orchestra at Bratislava under Andre Leonard.

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1: And before that, we heard the Scènes Italiennes for orchestra, Opus 126, from Benjamin Godard, and that was performed by the CSR Symphony Orchestra. And start the day right with WTJU. 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And in the 8 o'clock hour, Sherry Barbour presents All Those Notes. Hear how composers turn historical events, people, places, and adventure into great classical music. So be sure to tune in for that. And up next, we are going to hear from Sophia Dussek. This is Harp Sonata in C Minor, Opus 2, Number 3, performed by Floralita Sacchi, also a composer.

And that was the Harp Sonata in C minor, Opus 2, number 3 from Sofia Dusek, and that was performed by Flora Leda Saki. And up next, we're going to hear the Last Judgment Ballet, Last Judgment Ballet Suite from Hilding Rosenberg, and this is performed by the Malmö Symphony Orchestra.

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1: 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I'm your host this morning, Patricia Smith. 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Live more, live inspired at Our Lady of Peace. And we are going to start this morning off with some François Devien. This is his Flute Concerto No. 7, performed by Jean-Pierre Rampal with the Jean-François Paillard Chamber Orchestra accompanying.

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1: And before that, we heard Devien's Flute Concerto No. 7, performed by Jean-Pierre Rampal. And a quick look at the weather. Today, we're having partly sunny skies, gradually becoming fully sunny with a high near 74. Tonight, clear with a low around 52 degrees and calm wind. Tomorrow, Wednesday, sunny with a high near 81. North wind tomorrow up to 7 miles per hour. And tomorrow night, clear with a low around 54 and calm wind. And next, we're going to hear La Source from Alphonse Hasselmans. And this is performed on the harp by Anne-Sophie Bertrand.

0: Besonderes war, hier wieder zu sein mit Peter Wallinger und seinem Orchester. Es war eine sehr schöne Atmosphäre wieder und wir haben schöne Musik gemacht. 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
2: 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And up next, we are going to hear the Suite for Violin and Chamber Orchestra from Nikos Skalkotas. And this is an arrangement by Yanis Semprovalakis. I hope I didn't butcher that. And it's performed by the Athens Philharmonia Orchestra.

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4: I'm Ralph Graves with another noteworthy release.

Today we feature 20th Century Feminine with Louise Chisson, violin, and Tamara Achbach, piano. It's from Hensler Classics and features music by Lily Boulanger, Krasnia Batsevitz, Galina Utvolskaya, and Jennifer Higdon. This release features music by four very important and very different female composers. Violinist Louise Chisson and pianist Tamara Achbach perform with passion and conviction. Their playing, and the quality of the works that they're playing, makes this a rewarding listening experience. Krasnia Batsevitz is represented by her Violin Sonata No. 4. Chisson plays beautifully, deftly alternating between lyrical passages and crunchy folk-like motifs. Russian composer Galina Utvolskaya studied with Shostakovich. Her violin sonata from 1952 sounded to me like a cross between Stravinsky and Schoenberg. Now, this was not the music Soviet Russia wanted from its composers, so it's just now finding its audience.

String Poetic is classic Jennifer Higdon. Some sections are filled with restless energy, others a warm but decidedly contemporary lyricism that could come from no other composer.

These are exceptionally well-crafted works, given exceptionally fine performances. You can read the full review of this noteworthy release at WTJU.net.

And that was Joe Hisaishi's One Summer Day from Spirited Away, another performance from Floralita Saki. And coming up at 9, you have a choice on WTJU and WTJU.net. It's Jazz at 100 now. With over 100 years of recorded jazz as a foundation, today's scene is vibrant and exciting. Jazz at 100 now presents the best of current music in the context of a deep and rich history. And on charlottesvilleclassical.org, it's Offstage on Air, highlighting Central Virginia's vibrant classical music community. Hear conversations with local classical musicians, learn about upcoming concerts, and enjoy artist curated playlists. And we will leave you today with Leopold Hoffman's cello concerto in C major. And this is performed by Tim Hugh and the Royal Northern Sinfonia.

0: Coming up this Friday night at Offbeat Roadhouse, the modern Americana sounds of Winegrass. The concert will take place at WTJU's Performance Space at 2244 Ivy Road in Charlottesville, right next door to Vivace. For additional details, including directions to WTJU, visit WTJU.net.
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0: It's 12 o'clock, and you're tuned to WTJU Charlottesville, 91.1 FM, and streaming worldwide at WTJU.net and CharlottesvilleClassical.org. My name is Brendan O'Donnell, your host this week for Offstage On Air, and we are delighted to welcome back to the program Jeanette Fang, who is the pianist of the renowned Garth Newell Piano Quartet, which is based in the beautiful mountain settings of the Garth Newell Music Center. If you haven't seen Jeanette play live, then you certainly are missing out. She is a dynamic pianist who has really caught the attention of people worldwide for her expressive performances and her real beautiful interpretation and presentation of music. What I always like to think of when I'm preparing to talk with Jeanette is in 2013, she was part of the Seattle International Piano Competition. And just to get an idea of how many people connect with her playing and with her music, she was not only awarded the gold medal at that competition, but also the President's Award and the Audience Favorite Prize. So just to give you an idea of how she connects with everybody in the audience and really gives everybody a brilliant experience of music, I think that articulates it quite well. Just 2 years after that is when she joined the Garth Newell Piano Quartet. Since then, she's been leading a lot of their programming, inviting brilliant guests from around the world to the Appalachian area, to the Shenandoah Valley, to perform a wonderful series of concerts, particularly in the summer. And I don't think there's any better time of year, especially in Central Virginia, to enjoy music in a beautiful setting than during the summer program at Garth Newell Music Center. Jeanette Fang, welcome back to the program. How are you today?
1: I'm great. Thank you so much.
0: So it's been about a year since we last talked. I imagine you haven't been just sitting by the computer waiting to have another conversation with me. So what have you been up to? How has the last year been?
1: The last year has been quite exciting. We've had, I think, a strew of really exciting artists come to Garth Newell. And I think we're upping our game in that aspect. We're really excited about this upcoming season. But also there's exciting construction projects going on at Garth Newell, which will not affect our summer at all. So I just wanted to put that up front because we've been talking about renovating our hall and increasing our capacity and updating our equipment. And that will happen in the fall. So, the campus is ready for the summer. And I think it promises to be a really beautiful one, judging by today.
0: After such a terrible winter and a very difficult, like, long-awaited spring, we seem to finally have broken through to summer. I always think of you and of the Music Center as part of this summer experience in Central Virginia. But you do have programming all year round, right? Or you do have concerts and series. So this isn't the only time of year that we can listen to beautiful music. What were some of the highlights? So some of the concert highlights over the past 9 months, for example.
1: Well, I mean, we're kind of still in a high because we just finished our Archduke weekend. And I will say that they were full house events, which is always exciting and feels good to do, right? But we were so oversold on Saturday that we made a new dining room in the back green room, some sort of exclusive VIP seating. It was a bit of a stretch, but we did it. My favorite from the past so far, I love our pub concerts, and I think you probably would identify with the Music of Living Composers. That's our new music series. Mm-hmm. So we get to do works in which we can have immediate feedback from a composer, and we can do things like stand up and play inside the piano, which is, you know, my favorite thing to do. Mm-hmm. And it's just fun. It's more casual. And we call it pub series because we basically put the piano in the middle of the hall instead of on stage, and then we seat everyone around it so that everyone can just have an immersive and less formal experience, and they can drink while we play. That's also, you know, So.
0: Fitting, yeah. So that is a fitting name and a fitting title for it. And I love the idea that making things a little more accessible and changing it up a little bit so that people, don't think about classical music concerts. I mean, we say classical music. I think we might need to come up with a new name, really, because
1: Oh,
0: there's such a range of music here. And but making it really part of their lives, part of their just joyful experiences of a daily routine, which I think is
1: exactly.
0: phenomenal. So you just finished so art your Archduke weekend. This is a Memorial Day tradition, right? Or and so Memorial Day came pretty early this year. So I guess that was kind of an earlier than expected concert. And you said it was completely sold out and overbooked in a way. So you really had a phenomenal showing. Tell us a little bit about that tradition and about what are some of these traditions at Garth Newell that sort of give it its own character or identity?
1: The Archduke tradition is our oldest. It's been in place since the foundation of Garth Newell, and so in that way, it feels like I think sort of a touchstone weekend. And it culminates every year. It's a 3-day weekend, and so we do concerts Friday, Saturday, Sunday, and it always culminates with a performance of Beethoven's Archduke Trio, which people ask me about that. Is it Why do you perform it every year? And I think that for people who know the piece, it bears repeating. And I like to just say, oh, well, 1 year I'll get it right. So that's sort of why I keep on doing it. But also, it's one of the pieces. If I were to repeat a piece every year, that would be it. It's full of everything, and it's blisteringly hard. It's just something that it's that slow movement, I think. I've had a few people say that at their funeral they want that played. It's one of those pieces. It's just, yeah. But the previous days we like to put in exciting piano quartet and piano trio repertoire. So it's, I think, a weekend that blends the tradition of masterworks with something fresh. Like this year we did Stephen Hartke's The King of the Sun, which is a really, really fun piece. If for those not familiar, it does require some playing inside the piano, but also it's based on the painting of Joan Moreau. So it's got all these extra musical associations and inspirations. So it's an idea of how much we like to cover in a week. And we like to think about it as the start of our summer, which, as you mentioned before, is our busiest season, but it is not our only season. But it definitely is, I think, an ideal time for people to come to Garth Newell.
0: So before we get into some of the specifics of the summer concert series or the events that are coming up over the next about 3 or 4 months, and we won't be able to talk about all of them during this program because there are a lot. There are it's a pretty amazing packed program. So I want to let people know from the outset that they can go to garthnewell.org to find out more and to read about some of these outstanding quartets, performers, some unexpected concerts that are part of the lineup over the next few months, and also see some of the specifics about seeing a concert at Garth Newell, what it's like, where it is, get a sense of the setting. What do you enjoy about playing, especially in the summer, about these concerts at Garth Newell? In that environment.
1: I think for sure the thing I enjoy most about the summer is just the constant stream of guest artists that we have and visitors. And so it's always something new and exciting and different. So we'll do concerts Saturday, Sunday of the summer. And then on Monday, we'll have a day to recoup. And then the guest artist comes on Tuesday. So basically, Monday is my day to practice. And then start rehearsing, and it's a completely new repertoire, and it's a completely new set of characters, and that's fun for me because I don't know, maybe it's ADHD or getting bored easily, but constantly something different and yeah, fresh.
0: Yeah, and I love that because you say, and then Monday is our day to practice,
1: Yeah, basically. Yeah.
0: not like a rest day or anything like that, but no, and that's wonderful because that really just That says it all about the passion and the commitment to this kind of work. And I have to say, it's just such a pleasure to have Garth Newell Music Center in our area. I mean, it is such an important part of the landscape of music experience here. And, Charlottesville, Central Virginia is known around the world for its world-class, concerts, and you're a big part of that. And so thank you for making all of this possible. Let's talk a little bit about some of these upcoming concerts. Of course, there's the Archduke weekend. And I think I'll start with something that I find kind of fun, because you mentioned all these, new people coming in, these artists who are coming, but not everybody is brand new to Garth Newell. Not everybody is showing up for the very first time. In fact, on June 20th, once we get into, I'll call it the very end of spring, because technically that's the last day of spring going into the summer solstice. But you have an alumni concert coming in, and this is alumni from your fellowship program that the center runs, people who have gone out to really start off on exceptional careers, performing careers, who come back to sort of showcase how far they've come, in a sense. And this year's program, you said, is called Nights, I believe. Tell us a little bit about this, and who are these alumni who are coming back to coming home, so to speak, to show what they've done.
1: Absolutely. Thank you. Well, I mean, first off, I'll just say thank you for pointing out the very first concert in June, because if anyone else has noticed, we've extended our summer season to be two weeks earlier. So that's one of the additions we had, was this alumni concert. And what we wanted to do with these concerts, this series, is to allow our fellows to come back to Garth Newell and show the community, who have gotten to know them as young professionals, what their lives and their artistry is like now. And so we have alumni from all years past. They send us these proposals for concerts with very compelling ideas. And we go through them all, and we watch their playing samples, and we read what their proposals are, and we think about what fits into our season and what would be compelling to our audience. And this Nights was submitted by Jordan Bartel, who was an alumni back in 2022. And he has formed a serious trio, and we were, one, blown away by their playing. They sounded so good. And we thought, oh, of course, we have to bring them back. And they also had a really compelling idea, which is a idea of nights as a place where there's creativity and what happens during the nighttime and how that is represented both in various art forms. And that's something at Garth Newell we really appreciate, is extra musical inspirations for programs. It just allows more avenues of interaction and understanding and just relating from the audience. And it also just makes, I think, the thematic association stronger. And so they have a program that is consists of Schubert, Verklokhtanat by Schoenberg. It's got also some Florence Price and a really interesting suite by a Thai composer that deals with just an exploration of what the night brings to the soul. So I think that's something that definitely carries across than just a cool program.
0: Yeah, no, and I love the fact that this is happening on the shortest night of the year, because then we're inspired for the rest of the year to do something with that night, with that time at night, and to think about that association that you're talking about, I think is beautiful. So you are all three members of the trio alumni, or is just Jordan? I'm not.
1: It's just Jordan. It's just
0: Okay.
1: Jordan. And he's
0: Oh,
1: bringing
0: wow.
1: the trio. Yeah. So they can either come and do a solo, or they can do an ensemble. And since he and his trio have done quite a lot professionally already, it is something that we'd like to highlight, because
0: Well, I think it's also wonderful to highlight how the alumni of this program are going out there and creating these professional groups, you know, really sort of leading sort of the development of musical performance out there in the world. And it's so great that they can come back and show that and show both the power of what Garth Newell is doing, but then also just share some beautiful music with everybody, which is always the goal. Yeah.
1: You are so insightful and quick with
0: No,
1: your...
0: I love this. I mean, I talk about really boring things most of my week. And it's really nice to talk about beautiful things when we have the chance. But so we've got the alumni coming back, which will be a phenomenal concert on June 20th. Very exciting to see that. Then just the very next week kicks off this brand new piano series that you're putting together. I can't imagine, it must be a bit intimidating for Jeanette Fang to be putting on, to invite people in to be a part of a piano series. Tell us a little bit about the inspiration for this, but most important, tell us about this great performer who will be here for that first edition.
1: Yes. So I have always wanted to have a piano recital series. And I mean, I will do a recital every once in a while, but that's kind of boring when it's just me. So I felt like it would be great to have just fantastic pianists that I've gotten to know over the years, but also pianists that I haven't gotten to hear at Garth Newell. And we thought that the ideal person to start off the series was Michelle Kahn, because she has such a presence, but she has also done so much. And she's such an important person for us. Her program is the Chicago Renaissance. So it's Florence Price, Margaret Bonds, just really interesting women who are doing very important things in that particular period, in that particular locality. It's just the Chicago Renaissance, I think, is fascinating to explore.
0: When was this period? What is the Chicago Renaissance? I'm sorry. I'm a little bit slow on my. Is this a musical renaissance, or is
1: it's
0: this
1: the woman of Chicago's Black Renaissance? I should be more specific in the title, because when I think of women who are doing a lot of things in Chicago at the time, I think of Florence Price for sure, and I also think of Margaret Bonds. But there's also Irene Britton Smith. There's also Betty Jackson King. There's Nora Holt, and so she's created this program that focuses on each of these women and their works, which I think don't often get played. So yeah, that's something that I think she specializes in, is really carrying forth these programs that are not often played, and discovering that whole creative part of history.
0: Okay, so now I have my classical marathon show already planned. This is perfect. I think
1: Yay!
0: It's such a great idea. But it reminds me, Dorothy Donegan was born in Chicago. She's a jazz pianist.
1: Ah.
0: I always thought of her as the greatest jazz pianist of the 20th century, without a doubt. It's just absolutely amazing. So now I'm obsessed with Black women pianists in Chicago. And like,
1: oh, perfect. Yeah,
0: this will be a great thing to explore. And this concert is on the 27th, which is, I mean, I can't keep my head wrapped around the calendar quite as well as I used to, but that's around the Independence Day time period. And of course, this year, 250, America 250 is sort of a big theme that we're seeing everywhere. And of course, Garth Newell is acknowledging that, is connecting to that, partly with her concert, the start of this piano series. But then you also, on July 5th, have another concert, so right after Independence Day. Tell us a little bit about this and what we can expect as part of the celebrations.
1: Absolutely. Great segue. Yes. July 5th, we'll be doing where our America 250 kind of went through our whole summer, and we've been mostly trying to program American composers, our works that are lesser known by American composers, but also ones that are by well-known American composers. So on July 5th, we'll be doing a piano quartet by Arthur Foote, who is a really beautiful American composer in the earlier part of the century, and in I think it was the Boston area as well as, and his piano quartet, I think a lot of people don't know, but it's actually like a very romantic, very lush, beautiful, full of lyricism, and there's a feeling of spirituality in there, which I think is very American feeling, that sort of open sound and a lot of plagal cadences and just sort of the chorale and also the hymn-like writing. So there's all these elements in there, but it's also just really like lushly romantic, I think very enjoyable, passionate piece. So that, if people don't know, you should definitely come to hear that, because Arthur Foote, I think, is not as often played anymore. And then we're also doing, of course, we're doing Mozart's great G minor piano quartet. And we're also doing, I think I mentioned this earlier, we're doing the hard key. So for people who got interested by a piece that's called The King of the Sun, with names like Personages in the Night Guided by Phosphorescent Tracks of Snails, that's it's whimsical and it's quirky, and I think it's a nice foil to like the spirituality of Arthur Foote. So
0: I really appreciate that, because you know, when we think of okay, what is American music, or what do we think of and connect to it, often these marches, especially this time of year, you know, we hear these marches and this sort of rhythm, not even a rhythm so much, but really just a systemic sort of sound. But to think about the spirituality of it, and that really is sort of an American thing. You know, I think that comes out, or at least the sounds are really there. I think of Bartok and when he was in the United States and what that did, you know, we think of it, we connect it sometimes to these natural sounds or environmental sounds, but I think there might be something more spiritual behind it than just trying to capture the physical environment. So that's something to really think about. And I think this program on the 5th sounds really quite special. Arthur Foote, I don't know his music very well, so I do hope people learn about this a little bit and certainly take advantage of the opportunity to hear it performed at the center on the 5th.

0: Well, those are phenomenal programs. I mean, the concerts themselves are quite, I love the thematic behind each one. You know, there's like these real deep sort of connections to the music, but then also the relationship between the works that I think is really, really wonderful for people to hear. But you've also got not just, you know, great sort of concepts, but some of these quartets, some of these visiting artists who will be in town, right? I mean, they sort of hold the whole thing in and of themselves. There are a couple of quartets in particular who I think are quite exciting. And when we were talking right before the interview, you mentioned them. So the Pacifica Quartet and the Ataca, yeah? And who are these? When are they coming? And what inspired you to make sure that they would be here as part of this season?
1: Well, I mean, one can never have enough great string quartets, but particularly the ones we invited this year, they have such personalities and they're different. So Ataca Quartet is just such a fresh and inventive group. They're just so creative. They've recently won another Grammy. They've got such interesting programming, and they do new music like no one else. And I feel that's very interesting and energizing element. I love, I used to be really good friends with when they were back at Juilliard when they first formed. And it's just so great to watch their trajectory. And they have such a dynamism when they play. It's just really visceral, actually, if you mm-hmm. come to. And Pacifica is very different. They're just really, really expert and masterful in how they craft their performances. And so that's something that is such a always very satisfying to be a part of, to hear and to see such mastery mm-hmm. in the music repertoire. And they'll be doing really great works like Mendelssohn String Quartet, Korngold. They'll also do Ligeti, the first string quartet, which is, if people haven't heard it, that's just a tour de force. I was looking for the right word. And of course, they'll be doing late Beethoven, Opus 130. So that's always just for a classic, wonderful string quartet. But Ataca Quartet is coming during our string weekend, which we have piano weekend and then we have string weekend. And so both of these weekends focus on the America 250 theme. Oh. So string weekend with Ataca Quartet, there'll be Shaker Loops, which I think we have not really performed at Garth Neal in my memory. And so that's, I think it's interesting. It's by John Adams and it's one of his great works. They'll be doing a Caroline Shaw, which Ataca Quartet is, that's their specialty.
0: Oh, wow.
1: I mean, they're very close to her. They work together. They'll be doing some interesting pieces by Paul Bianco, which is a beautiful composer. And of course, there'll be Brahms String Quintet. And for those who love this piece, Tchaikovsky's Souvenir de Florence, which is great way to end any program, right?
0: Yeah. No, it's great to have these two quartets sort of there as part of the season, because they do sort of show the variety, the diversity of approaches to chamber music in a way that, you know, it's hard to place into a single program. So seeing both of these groups, I think will really sort of celebrate that. Very nicely. So you've got the string weekend and the piano weekend. What's happening on piano weekend?
1: Of course, yeah. Our piano weekend was, I kind of put all the American composers that I enjoy, which is, we've got Hallelujah Junction by John Adams, which is one of my favorite works for two piano. It's just one of the best written uses of two instruments that are similar and how they work off of each other. I've got Amy Beach in there because you can't have American composers without the great Amy Beach, and her suite is so, so romantic. It's so passionate. I mean, I just love it. It's a suite on owned Irish melodies, actually, and it's one of her great two piano works. Also, you can't have American composers without Gershwin, and there's plenty of Gershwin. Actually, my former professor, Logan Skelton, he arranged Gershwin's music newly. So he has an arrangement for two pianos of American in Paris, which
0: Oh, wow.
1: I really loved. So I think that that's that you can expect on Piano Weekend, as you've got Bernstein, the West Side Story suite. And also I threw in some David Lang in there. I don't know if familiar with David Lang, but he's got some great works. He's a minimalist composer that's very smart and very groovy. So yes,
0: I
1: groovy.
0: like that. That's the perfect combination. That's like my goal in life is to be smart and
1: Isn't
0: groovy.
1: it all of
0: You
1: us? That would be the best. Yeah.
0: So, who joins you then? I mean, I assume you're the star of the show for Piano Weekend. Who else will be in town?
1: The star. I think we're all equal players, but
0: Okay.
1: it I get to bring three other pianists to join with me. So this year I have Genevieve Lee, who has she's definitely a beloved guest artist at Garth Neil, and she comes every summer. And I have Jolt Bognar, who is the he's a really fine pianist who's also the host of the show Living the Creative Life, which as a fellow host, you can appreciate that personality that knows a lot. He just is just an encyclopedia of information. And also Tian Tian, who is a really wonderful pianist from Michigan, who I knew back at school. We kind of had the same teachers and the same sort of upbringing. And I've had her back to Garth Neil quite a few times. And I love having her because she's just a fireball of energy. I obviously invite pianists that I like. And so I think that we'll have a really good time. And I think as a result, the audience has a good time. I hope, at least.
0: I can't imagine they wouldn't. And speaking of like the time, yeah, the good time that people have, music isn't the only part of sort of an evening sometimes at Garth Null. Tell us a little bit about what it looks like, what it feels like to attend a concert. How do people arrive? What are they going to encounter? And what makes it, a little bit special compared to what they might have in their heads about going to a concert hall in the middle of the city and, finding a parking space and, the usual. What is it like at Garth Newell?
1: It's definitely not a you go to the concert and then you go back home, first of all, because of our location, which is pretty rural. And parking is not an issue. That's at least a worry that's not. But the thing with Garth Neil is it's an all-inclusive sort of package. So you come, you can stay on our premises, and you get fed here as well. So you come for a concert, but immediately after the concert, you'll have the concert hall is converted into a dining hall, and so it's a space that is flexible. So then we pull out these tables that are already nicely laid out for a gourmet dinner, basically. And so you don't have to go to another location. You just kind of stay in the same area. You step out into our portico, have some champagne and hors d'oeuvres, and then you come back into the hall and it's a dining hall. And so we'll have a four-course dinner that's served. And the people that you've just watched perform, which includes the piano quartet and any of our guest artists or any of our fellows who came in the summer, they come join you, and you get to grill us on what we've just played, or ask us questions, or just have a conversation. I love this part of the evening because I get to find out about everybody who's come, and people are interesting, and people who come to Garth Neil have such interesting lives, and you get to really know them. I would say that people who come to Garth Neil are now like lifelong friends. It's just it's a, it really feels like we've just kind of expanded our family. We keep in touch. We definitely find out about what worries or concerns people have, and we try to think about them all the time because it feels very intimate. And then you could just roll on down to your lodging, which is most people stay in our manor house, which is, I think it's got 21 rooms. It's a bed and breakfast. And so you don't have to worry about being a designated driver. You can just roll on down about like 100 feet to your place to stay. And somebody will be there to serve you a hot breakfast in the morning. And it's got a lot of personality, I think, that mansion.
0: That's just amazing. Because I think, we have an idea of what music can do, in terms of bringing people together and opening people up to joining a community in a sense, and being a part of an experience together. And sometimes when we leave a concert, in some of these other typical experiences, we feel like we've missed out on something. But here, it just really opens up that opportunity. I love the fact that you describe it as a family, an extended family, and having that community that's also open to people coming in. And that's what music enables, is for new people to show up and join and become a part of it right away. And so I think it's such a great, great opportunity. Speaking of new people and new things, you mentioned earlier, and I think before we started talking, really, there was, we wanted to see what are some of the highlights which we really make sure people don't miss out hearing about, because especially those who are already sort of part of that Garth Newell community, this could be something new, a little bit of a new experience. And that's the invitation to Kelly O'Connor, or that you have a vocalist coming in for this year's season. What is that? What's that concert about? And what are you hoping to sort of bring into the community with her presence?
1: Well, absolutely. We don't often feature vocalists, and if we were going to feature a vocalist, I think Kelly O'Connor for this summer specifically, but also just in general, she's one of the leading sopranos of her generation. She's absolutely ravishing, and we thought it was also really interesting. She's like a muse for John Adams, and John Adams being such a great and important American composer. She does new music really well, but she's also just such a distinctive voice. And she'll be bringing Robert Spano, who is a well-known name in the symphonic world. And he and her are doing a recital on Saturday, and because he's her collaborator and her pianist, and they'll be actually performing a set of songs that he wrote for her, and it's they're sonnets to Orpheus, and they're really, really gorgeous. I know I feel like every time I talk to you, I overuse the words beautiful and gorgeous. So I'm going to try to think of some synonyms because it's hard to think of other words, but I think that it's something that the chance to hear the composer and the vocalist that this piece is written for is just, one of those memorable events. She'll also be doing Schumann's Fräulein in Lieben. So that's one of those works that is sort of transcendental. And then we'll be playing with her on Sunday for the season finale. And so these are works that are for soprano and piano quartet. Our piano quintet, because we'll be also inviting Maureen Nelson to play. So it's like a mini orchestra with vocalist. And I think that's something that feels really different for us to end with, because we're mostly strings and piano. To have sort of this memorable voice kind of bring the house down, I think is I'm really excited about, because I don't know if It's not often that people get to hear voice at Garth Newell because it's a pretty intimate space. It's not huge, but I remember the last time we had a soprano here in 2023, and the way the voice goes through the rafters, it really fills the space. I feel corny saying this, but I feel like it fills the soul. Like you just have this sort of expansion inside with that because it's just so. Yeah, it's a really transcendental experience. I feel like it's not to be missed. But there's a lot of people who haven't been at Garth Newell that are coming this summer. So I'm really excited about having a Violon Melanchon come. She's a violinist that I've known for a while, and we'll be doing Chaussons, Concerto for Violin, Piano, and String Quartet. And if you asked me what piece I'm most excited to play, that would be it. It's just one of those. Oh yeah, it's such a bucket list piece. It's got everything, and it's so over the top. It's extra. Yeah, and as a French violinist playing that, I cannot wait to work on that with her.
0: Oh,
1: So
0: that's going to be amazing. When is she coming?
1: she's coming the week after the Four Seasons, so that's July 18th and 19th,
0: Okay.
1: and the song will be on the 19th, but it's we'll also be joined that weekend by another newcomer to Garth Newell, Dana Kelly, who's a violist that is really, I love her playing, and we're playing with our fellows, and so we have greater forces on stage, and so we can do these big works like the Chaussons sextet, and the Brahms sextets, and those works that we only can do when we bring in other people. So.
0: Oh, that's going to be fascinating. And you mentioned the fellows here. So, and that we started off and June 20th is the alumni concert, but you also have a fellow. I can't believe how much you have going on during this time. Like,
1: I
0: this is
1: can't remember it all either.
0: kind of wild. But you've got the fellows program, the Emerging Artist Fellows program. What is that? What, how do you How do people become a part of it? What do they do? Are they there the entire summer, or do they play, or how does it work?
1: Oh, great. It's a month-long program. So
0: Okay.
1: it's they come for 4 weeks and they do intensive chamber music. These are young professionals in music. So they're from ages 20 or 20 to 28, basically.
0: Oh,
1: And
0: wow.
1: so they apply and we select them. We only select 11. So it's highly vetted. They have to because not only do they have to stay here for 4 weeks, but they don't leave, and so they have to get along, but they also have to be of a certain level so that nobody it's a level good enough to be on our summer season. And we have only one pianist, and I feel like every year they get better. I'm like, oh no, this year's the best pianist that I've. Oh wait, no. Better. It's great. It's such a great problem to have. But yeah, they'll be performing on the August 1st and 2nd. That will be their culminating performance. But they'll also do a lot of concerts throughout the community. And they are just, I think, a breath of fresh air for Garth Newell because they're young and they're vivacious. They bring a lot of creativity, I think, to our campus. And it's our flagship program. That's the whole reason Garth Newell started, was because Luca and Arlene were looking for a place to have an intensive summer chamber music. And so the whole appeal of this campus was what made the program come into fruition, because as you have noted before, there's something about beautiful surroundings that lend itself to greater music making. And I think that when you are in the throes of your serious music study, whether you are from, Juilliard or some other place that's based in the city, it is really important to be in a place where you're taken away from those stresses and you're taken away from all the worries of life. And you actually have just a purity in nature to reconnect you with what is important, and why the music is there for us. Why do we do what we do? And I think that this is a place that is life-changing for a lot of young professionals for that reason.
0: I think it's so, well, two things that I take away from what you just said. First of all, I always love the energy that sort of emerging artists or young professionals bring to the stage and to performance, partly because you have to be really motivated to keep going. I mean, it's not easy. So
1: Absolutely.
0: that And you think these people who just hold all of that energy and all of that commitment and all of that passion, and they're pushing through those difficult first years of, perfecting their craft, finding their vision, their point of view as an artist, and then also, learning the business in a sense, learning how to make this work. They're doing all of that, and then, like you say, sitting in or placing yourself in a setting where all the external pressures, everything else, all those other

0: It's such a wonderful opportunity to celebrate both sort of the foundation of the music center, but also the future of chamber music through this program and through this concert at the beginning of August. Such a wonderful, wonderful opportunity. So I think that's really beautiful.
1: Oh, thank you. You summed
0: Well,
1: up so well.
0: no, it jumps into my mind when you're talking about this, because there are different reasons why music centers and quartets are founded and start,
1: Yeah.
0: and they're all different, but really understanding the importance of, bringing in these young voices, young professionals and young musicians into the world, basically, and really making sure they have what they need to be successful, and then to see how it really manifests by, the piano trio, the alumni concert. That's I think it's a great thing to learn and be able to share and celebrate as that musical community. You already answered the question that I wanted to end with, which is, what are you most looking forward to performing? And I don't want to put you too much on the spot because you can't pick a favorite, but which concert, well, we shouldn't even do that. I was going to say, which concert are you just really nervous about? Yeah, maybe we'll do that one. Yeah, you can say what you're most looking forward to playing, but which one are you a little trepidatious about? Which one are you sort of like, uh-oh, I gotta use those Mondays of practice to make sure I really got this
1: Oh
0: ready.
1: man, I will say it's probably two things. So we have our winner of our composition competition is going to we're going to premiere his work on July 11th, and we also have him be in residence. And I think that this is it's I truly love playing for composers. That's a thing that I love more than almost anything else. But I also am very nervous about it because they are sitting right there, and you wrote. You know, he wrote the piece, and he or she, and I don't know if I am doing it right or not. You know, and that is nerve-wracking to just be like, "Ooh, I'm so sorry." That kind of feeling.
0: But I also think that sometimes in those moments, I mean, I always think of John Cage and Charlotte Mormon, says
1: Yeah.
0: like, and John Cage, she shouldn't be playing my music, he was
1: Yeah,
0: really
1: yeah, yeah.
0: upset about it. But there are others, and I think of Anna Sophie Mutter, the violinist, and Krzysztof Penderecki, and how, he heard in her performance something new within his work, and so there are connections there. One, it's a relationship that has to exist, yeah, between the composer and the performer, and so I think it's such a wonderful thing for us to see that too play out. So that'll be exciting. So if everybody wants to see a nervous Jeanette, then we can go on July 11th for that one. Well, thank you. I think we've got some marching orders, so to speak. I just want to mention one more time this, because there's so much American music, so many American composers as part of this season and the America 250. And I really want to just underscore the way you're thinking about American music and what these composers are bringing to the repertoire of chamber music, the spirituality, these sounds, even that closing concert, the idea of that soprano voice sort of enveloping the soul as part of, but like the entire community.
1: Yeah.
0: I love it. And I think this is a way we can sort of approach this year's celebrations and think about how music has helped shape that and how it can continue to help shape that American identity through that connection to spirituality or what's beyond our immediate moment. So I think that's beautiful. But it's just an outstanding program. Really, congratulations on even putting it together. I mean, I can't imagine how many emails you have to write. I can't imagine how many, and coordinating schedules, because these are all just really outstanding performers and who have probably got, extreme schedules throughout the year. So being able to bring everybody in, finding how to put the puzzle together and to have it look like this is just an incredible feat. So congratulations on that part of it. But I'm really looking forward to the

0: the realization of it. I think this will just be a phenomenal season at Garth Newell.
1: Well, thank you so much. I'm always happy to talk about it.
0: Well, good, because I think our audience will, when they show up to these events, they'll want to talk to you at the dinners afterward, exactly about it.
1: Yes.
0: You've already
1: Ask all your
0: invited them.
1: questions.
0: Wonderful. All right, Jeanette Pang, thank you so much. We will point everybody one more time, garthnewell.org. There's a lot of information on there about the programming, the history of the organization, about the Music Center, about the wonderful piano quartet. But especially, this is an opportunity to check out the program for the season. June 20th will be that night's concert. Great opportunity to see how the traditions of Garth Newell are changing the chamber music world with the alumni concert, and then just an unbelievable series of concerts to follow. So, Jeanette, thank you. I look forward to seeing you at Garth Newell this summer. I will do everything I can to get down there, and I
1: Please,
0: hope,
1: please do.
0: yeah, and I hope that we can talk on here again before too long.

0: This has been Offstage on Air. My name is Brendan O'Donnell. The show is produced by Ben Larson. Until next week, enjoy the music.
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3: 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We are on with the show. That's the title of our program tonight. I am JP, your host, and happy to be with you. Quick weather update. It's 80 degrees out there right now, which means it is beautiful. And we're looking at a beautiful weekend. Tomorrow, I think a high of 77 and sunny. Sunday, high of 76 and sunny. It is 6 p.m. All right, our first selection tonight. Our first selection tonight is going to be from Miss Saigon. That is the Claude Michael Schoenberg musical. Premiered in London in 1989 and then on Broadway in 1991. We're going to have two numbers. The first is going to be The Heat of Saigon. And the second one will be Why God Why.

If I'm your pinup, I'll melt all your brass. Stuck on your wall with a pin in my ass.

night. Why does this girl smell of orange trees? How can I feel good when nothing's right? Why is she cool when there is no breeze? Vietnam, you don't give answers, do you, friend?

All right, that was from Miss Saigon by Claude Michael Schoenberg. The first piece, The Heat Is On Song, The Heat Is On in Saigon, featured the ensemble cast, and the second, Why God Why, was performed by Simon Bowman. 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Okay, we're going to move on and keep the music going on with the show. Our next musical is Stephen Sondheim's Into the Woods. I'm going to start with a song called Agony, featuring Robert Westenberg and Chuck Wagner. They play two princes, their characters in the show, who are described as charming and self-absorbed in their pursuit of romance, adding a comedic element to the musical. And I think that absolutely comes through in their performance, so listen for it. We'll then play a medley in the middle, and then because it was so good the first time, I'm going to reprise Agony.

0: It's a very nice ball. And when I entered, they trumpeted.
1: And the prince.
0: Oh, the prince?
1: Yes, the prince.
0: Well, he's tall.
1: Is that all?
0: Did you dance?
1: Is he charming? They say that he's charming.
0: We did nothing but dance.
1: Yes.
0: And it made a nice change.
1: Oh, the prince.
0: Oh, the prince.
1: Yes, the prince.
0: He has charm for a prince, I guess.
1: Guess?
0: I don't meet a wide range.
1: Did he bow? Was he cold and polite?
0: And it's all very strange.
1: Did you speak? Did he flirt? Could you tell right away he was royalty?

0: what I wouldn't give to be in your shoes.
1: Will you look over there? An enormous beanstalk growing next to that little mountain.
0: That bird is as pure as gold.
1: I must get home.
0: I need your shoes.

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1: Sometimes the things you most wish for are not to be touched.
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0: It is not just a dog to a prince.
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And it's then that you miss all the things you've known, and the world you left and the little you own. The fun is done. You steal what you can and run.

0: All right, that was Stephen Sondheim's Into the Woods, Agony in the Reprise. And in the middle there, a medley, which featured performances from Joanna Gleason, Ben Wright, Kim Crosby, and other members of the ensemble. The Virginia Theater Festival's 52nd season kicks off on Saturday, June 20th, and runs through July 26th. The season opens with Ken Ludwig's Moriarty, followed by the Tony Award-winning musical Disney's Newsies, and concludes with the one-woman play, Frida, A Self-Portrait. Tickets and information for the Virginia Theater Festival are at virginiatheaterfestival.org. Okay, our next piece, we are going to go, probably not very surprisingly, and play a little Andrew Lloyd Webber. We'll start with two songs from Cats and then one from By Jeeves. Our selections are Mr. Mistopheles, which I would say is a very fun number, followed by Gus the Theater Cat, which I would call touching. And then we're going to play By Jeeves, which is hysterical. If you're not familiar, I think you will definitely get a kick out of it. It's quite funny.
1: You want to ask Mr. Mistopheles, the original conjuring cat, the greatest magician.

he once was a star of the highest degree. 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

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I'd extemporize back chat, I knew how to gag, and I knew how to let the cat out of the bag. I knew how to act with my back and my tail. With an hour of rehearsal, I never could fail. I had a voice that would soften the hardest of hearts. Whether I took the lead or in character parts, I have sat by the bedside of poor little Nell. When the curfew was rung, then I swung on the bell. In the pantomime season, I never fell flat. And I once understudied Dick Whittington's cats. But my grandest creation, as history will tell, was Fire, Fraw, Fiddle, the Fiend of the Fell.

0: And I say now, these kittens, they do not get trained as we did in the day when Victoria reigned. They never get drilled in a regular troop, and they think they're smart just to jump through a hoop.
1: And he says as he scratches himself with his claws,
0: well, the theatre's certainly not what it was. These modern productions are all very well, but there's nothing to equal from what I hear tell. That moment of mystery when I made history as fire, floor, fiddle, fiend of the fell.

twice. Our identities switch, who is who, which is which. We're in need of some solid advice. There's a painfully simple solution.

0: deep sense of dread. How on earth, I hear cries, does one give exercise to a thing that's in bed in your head?
1: What we need is a free-range consultant.
0: Where on earth do you find one of those?
2: By hook, by

Okay, that was Andrew Lloyd Webber selections. We started with Mr. Mistopheles, performed by Terrence Mann and Timothy Scott. Then Gus the Theater Cat with Sarah Brightman. And you may recognize the voice of the legendary Sir John Gielgud. And finally, by Jeeves, that was Stephen Pacey and Malcolm Sinclair. Jeeves, a lesser-known work of Andrew Lloyd Webber, but you might recognize the name from the P.G. Wodehouse novels. WTJU is supported by the Charlottesville Women's Choir, singing for peace and justice since 1984. The choir is performing their annual spring benefit concert on Sunday, May 31st, starting at 4:30. The concert will take place at Pantops Community Church on Stony Point Road in Charlottesville. This year's concert will benefit Sin Barreras Without Barriers, an organization supporting the health, legal status, and self-sufficiency of our immigrant neighbors. More information can be found at seville-womens-choir.org. Okay, our next piece, we're going to move on to Dreamgirls, the Broadway play made famous in a movie, but we'll be playing selections from the original Broadway cast recording. The play music by Henry Krieger and lyrics and book by Tom Ian. We'll start with Dreamgirls, I Am Changing, and then One Night Only.

All right, that was music from Dreamgirls. This is Charlottesville Classical, WTJU 91.1, the radio voice of the University of Virginia, your arts companion for our community. And our show tonight is On With The Show. I'm your host, JP. 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More information at cwaldorf.org. Charlottesville Waldorf School, developing curiosity, imagination, and skill for a lifelong love of learning. Imagine hearing the origins of the music of Western civilization. The early music show reaches back to the ancient meditative sacred music and foot-tapping dances of the abbeys and troubadours of the first millennium and journeys through seven centuries of music every Sunday morning from 6 till 9. Next up for us, we're going to go to Cole Porter's Anything Goes. We're going to play some selections from the 2011 Broadway production featuring Sutton Foster in the role of Reno Sweeney. The amazing Sutton Foster, she basically won all the awards that you'd want to pick up for that role, including a Tony, a Drama Desk, Outer Critics Circle Award as well.

You think some teabag can compete with you? You think he's got one tiny fraction of your brains? Your looks? Your... That word's poetic. I'm so pathetic that I always have found it best, instead of getting him off my chest, to let him rest.